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0: You're listening to Radio Hauraki, and we are in the final day of our GOAT countdown. And that tune has just dropped slightly from last year, coming in at number 51 from their 1991 album Blood Sugar Sex Magic. That, of course, was the Red Hot Chili Peppers with Under the Bridge. And Anthony Kiedis, he wrote that first as a poem, kind of trying to express those lonely struggles he was having with sobriety. And his producer at the time, Rick Rubin, accidentally stumbled across his notebook, and he said to him, "Dude, you've got to show the band this." But Anthony was just like, "Nah, it's just a bit too soft, you know, for a funk group." But they turned it into a tune, and next thing you know, they had a number one hit on their hands. Crazy. Right, we're heading into a massive milestone on our countdown, into the top 50 now. So kicking it off, we're going into a 1993 tune that caused absolute chaos with overseas censors. The track was banned from TV performances over in the UK because the opening lyric was deemed too unsettling for the airwaves. So let's turn it up.
1: Number 50, Smashing Pumpkins, Disarm.

0: You're listening to Radio Hauraki. I love that man. It is David Bowie with Heroes, up 9 places from last year, coming in at number 49 on our GOAT countdown, and our very own executive producer of the big show, Pugs. He locked that one in as his number one choice on the GOAT countdown. G'day. Now, final chances to win $100 because we are heading up closer and closer to number one. So when you hear that cue to call, make sure you're giving us a buzz on 0800 Hauraki for your chance to win $100. Right, coming up next, we've got number 48. It's a 1991 grunge classic. Chris Cornell wrote this track. He was mapping out the intense highs and lows that he was experiencing at the time. And he wrote a classic line about looking California but feeling Minnesota. Here it is, number 48.
1: 48, Soundgarden, outshined.

0: you know, we've got the goat here. 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

0: Hope you had that one cranked up. You're listening to Radio Hauraki at number 47 on our GOAT countdown from 2001 as System of a Down with Toxicity. Right, let's just rip into this next track, eh? It was a huge hit in 1995. It blew up after being on the Trainspotting movie soundtrack. It was written about the real-life struggles with alcoholism, and they were quite shocked that it turned into a massive worldwide party track. Let's crank it.
1: Number 46, Underworld, Born Slippy.

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3: 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Jesus, I Was Evil.
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0: Absolute classic. You're listening to Radio Hauraki, down 30 spots from last year, coming in at number 45, Darcy Clay with the ultimate Kiwi classic, Jesus, I Was Evil. He released that in 1997, and it was recorded by himself in his Auckland bedroom, just using that basic four-track tape machine. So the official music video was a DIY job that cost about $250 and a bottle of whiskey. Love it. Right, time for me to give away $100.
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0: Anna, you've been listening to the countdown today?
2: I definitely have, yes.
0: And you heard the cue to call?
2: I did, indeed.
0: Well, you've just won yourself $100.
2: Woohoo! Awesome, thank you.
0: That's good for your Thursday, eh?
2: Oh, 100%. I've had a shit of a week, so that's so good.
0: I'm so happy that we could just shine a little bit of light and just, you know, make your week a little bit better.
2: No, me too. I appreciate it.
0: No worries. And you've been listening to the Goat Countdown. Has any of your tunes that you've picked come in?
2: A couple of them, but I'm not sure. Has Rage Against the Machine Bullets on Parade, has that come in?
0: Because I'm a Rage Against the Machine fan myself. I went for Killing in the Name of. That hasn't come up yet. I'm just looking. It came in. Balls on Parade, Rage Against the Machine. It has played. Came in at 194.
2: Awesome.
0: Congratulations, Anna. You're $100 richer.
2: Awesome. Thank you so much.
0: No worries.
2: Have a wicked day.
0: You too, Anna. See ya.
2: Thank you. Bye.
0: And there's another chance for you to win $100 coming up next hour, but I'm going to take a short break. I need one. I'll be back with number 44 as our Goat Countdown continues.
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6: 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We are here for another 2 hours, so don't miss out.
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0: You're listening to Hauraki Days with Beck. Oh, I need to catch my breath. I was getting carried away with that one because every time I hear it, it reminds me of the Dallas Cowboys cheerleaders, and I was practicing a few high kicks with Kate Britton there, and I need to get fitter. Coming in at number 42 on our GOAT countdown, just up one place from last year. That, of course, from The Razor's Edge, they released in 1990. Aka Daka with Thunderstruck. More chances to win $100 coming up next hour, but I'll be back with number 41 on our countdown after news and sport here on Radio Hauraki.
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18: In this update, MFAT is aware of a small number of New Zealanders who may have been in Nepal, where a devastating flash flood and landslide has swept away hundreds near the Tibet border. More than 150 have been reported dead so far. Local police saying Kiwis are among those not accounted for. Officials have confirmed a New Zealander's died after a family's boat sank off the Bangladesh coast. Staff is reporting a 16-year-old identified as Albert was found near Cox's Bazaar Sea Beach with three family members rescued. Timaru's 73-year-old Mary Shaw has died in hospital 2 days after being hit by a car at an intersection. The Court of Appeal has granted the NZEI union leave to appeal a ruling on the Ministry of Education cutting pay when workers took action to refuse unpaid overtime and new cases. That's news. In sport, golfer Ben Campbell is settling in for a few months' recovery with upcoming hip surgery ending his season on the LIV circuit. Campbell's in limbo, awaiting the future of LIV after the Saudi Arabians pulled funding. Regardless, he's determined to appear at New Zealand's pinnacle event in February.
5: Hopefully I'll be ready a little bit before that, play a couple of tournaments. But I love the New Zealand Open. I've let it slip a couple of times. It'd be nice to finish one better.
18: The pieces are still moving on the Australian Super Netball chessboard, with Queen of Gold Shoots Grace Wacke shifting from the Swifts to the newly coined Sydney Sirens. And Premiership heavyweights Penrith are the surprise owners of the NRL's most sin bin team this year. That's sport. ANZ is supporting the Cancer Society this Daffodil Day, Friday the 28th of August. Text DONATE to 305 to make an instant $3 donation.
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0: They were here just last year. Coming in at number 40 on our countdown, moving up 15 spots from last year, it's Metallica with Nothing Else Matters. You're listening to Hauraki Days with Beck, thanks to TradeStaff. And if you're on the hunt for work right now, just go to tradestaff.co.nz. Right, next up on our countdown, we're going to a track that has climbed 66 places from last year, from the album Siamese Dream that was released in 1993. Now, you've got to listen out for that signature high-pitched whistling guitar feedback that you hear throughout that whole track. That was a complete accident caused by a very cheap broken $65 guitar that the lead singer bought. So instead of fixing it, they just mapped the whole song around it. Let's go.
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0: It's Radio Hauraki as the GOAT Countdown continues from their 1991 debut album 10. That was Pearl Jam with Even Flow, up 92 spots from last year, coming in at number 38. Let's keep this countdown going, eh? We're going back to 1973 for this one. I'd call it a bit of southern rock. Now, at the time, the band's producer, he refused to let them track this song because he thought it was just a bit too weak for them. So frontman Ronnie Van Zant, he got angry, so he kicked the dude, the producer, out of the building, locked him in his car outside, and the band just cut the track entirely on their own.
1: Number 37, Lynyrd Skynyrd, Simple Man.

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0: You're listening to Hauraki Days with Beck. Moving up 13 spots from last year, coming in at number 35 on our GOAT countdown. That was Paint It Black from their 1966 album Aftermath from the Rolling Stones. Now, that fast driving rhythm was apparently a total accident. It started as a slow soul song until Bill Wyman began playing a parody of a Jewish wedding music on the organ during rehearsal, and it prompted them to speed up the entire track. And there you have it, Paint It Black. Right, the phone's been going crazy. Who's won $100?
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2: Emma.
0: Hi, Emma, how you doing?
2: I'm all right, thank you.
0: Emma, you've been listening to the countdown over the last few days trying to get through?
2: Yes, I have.
0: Well, congratulations. You've just won yourself $100.
2: Oh, amazing. That's so cool. Thank you so much.
0: No worries. Have any of your picks played out yet, or are you still waiting to hear them?
2: I'm still waiting to hear them.
0: What is your number one pick?
2: We're not going to go there.
0: Yeah. Is it Pearl Jam?
2: Maybe.
0: Would it be Pearl Jam Black?
2: Yes.
0: So it's got to be in the top 10 at least.
2: Must be. Has to be.
0: Top 5?
2: Hopefully.
0: Yeah, I'm hoping too. Well, congratulations. You've just won $100. That's pretty good for a Thursday, eh?
2: Oh, you know what? I just put $100 gas in my car, so I literally just won that back.
0: Aye, there you go. I love that.
2: Okay, awesome. Thank you so much.
0: No worries. You have a great day.
2: Thank you.
0: Bye. And you could win $100 next hour with Greg Preble. All you have to do is listen out for that cue to call and give us a buzz on 0800 Hauraki. Right, I'm going to take a quick break. Coming up next, song number 34. It's a song about a dude playing the spoons.
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0: 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Coming in at number 32 on our GOAT countdown. It's just down 6 places from last year. Of course, it's Metallica with Enter Sandman, Greg Preble.
1: Such a powerful tune. I would have thought that song would be at least top 20.
0: I would have thought so as well. They were here last year. I feel like, you know, I mean, people have been to a gig recently. It's more on their mind. Maybe they've thrashed it too much and they're like, maybe want something new.
1: They have heard that song a lot, but geez, it was so amazing at Eden Park last year.
0: I know. So that's on the Black Album, eh?
1: Yeah, that was the opening track. So that's the first thing you heard when you put the CD on and just your mind was blown.
0: I know. Mind blown that it's not in the top 10 or at least the top 20.
1: Well, but what is coming up in the top 20 then?
0: Yeah. Well, because we've got what? We're at 32 now.
1: Right.
0: You're getting very close.
1: Probably get to the top 20 around 3 o'clock and then the big show's going to bring it home after 5:30-ish. I think we'll get to about number one, something like that.
0: It's going to be a bit of a party up in here.
1: Yeah.
0: And you've got money to give away as well.
1: Oh, yeah. A couple of hundred bucks for anyone who wants to give us a ring when you hear the little kids sing the goat.
0: Last chances.
1: Yes.
0: All right, Greg Preble, up next as GOAT Countdown continues here on Hauraki.
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19: In this update, NZ Posts returned to profit and delivered a $12.5 million dividend to the Crown. It's reported a net $17 million profit in the past financial year. That's up from a $2 million loss last year. And Port of Auckland is reporting a 30% rise in underlying net profit and is paying the council a $55 million dividend. Rescuers are scouring the devastation wreaked by flooding in Nepal, with hundreds missing, reportedly five New Zealanders among them. Footage shows a wall of frothing, muddy water swamping buildings, vehicles and people in a settlement north of Kathmandu. More than 150 already reported dead. Police want to hear from anyone who's seen 31-year-old Aucklander Courtney Drake, who was last seen in Manurewa on July 30. Westport's only air service, Origin Air, has its final flight tomorrow, with no more funding on offer. That's news. In sport, a new kick-off rule kicks off tonight when NRL's Round 26 kicks off in Brisbane. The Broncos and Storm are both out of finals contention, so we'll trial a radical restart option, where the team that concedes a try, penalty goal or field goal will get to choose whether they kick off or receive the football to restart play. Storm coach Craig Bellamy says it will be interesting to see how the new kick-off rule lands.
20: Hopefully the powers that be will get a good idea whether it is a good idea or not, or having the teams that can't make the eight is a good idea, so we find out what it's like and the effect it will have on the game.
19: And Tim Seifert's stunning form in franchise cricket is continuing, smacking an unbeaten 105 in the Caribbean Premier League off just 61 balls. 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

0: Tauraki tune from Tool, place number 30, Sober from the Undertow album. The first song I heard of theirs, the video freaked me out. Apparently it's about a mate of theirs who could only come up with stuff when it had a little something. They didn't play it when they came here for a couple of nights last year, and then may not kind of let slip afterwards why that is.
1: There's some old Tool songs that I don't like playing them because I feel like I failed them. They're popular songs, but I feel like the lyrics don't hold up under scrutiny. The song's beautiful. What those guys did, you know, musically is great. And I think maybe the melody's a good melody, but the words are just dumb.
0: I don't know, man. Waiting like a stalking butler who upon the finger rests. Murder now the path called Must We? Just before the sun has come. Yeah, okay. Next up on the GOAT Countdown, the greatest of all time, which wraps up today, is a song that Radiohead were playing, but it was just quiet and kind of acoustic. There wasn't much going on, and Johnny Greenwood was like, man, this song needs a little something extra. It needs and he just did that to mess with the song, but it turned out to be a brilliant move, something you just came up with in the moment. And now it's place number 29, Creep, Radiohead on Hauraki. When you

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1: Copy that. Initiating phase three. Let's hope they hear this.
2: Chrissy, this is from you.
3: 28. Metallica.

0: Radio Hauraki, place number 28 on the Go Countdown, the title track to their 1986 album Master of Puppets from Metallica. Interesting that rated higher this year than Enter Sandman, which was in place number 32, James.
1: I think Master of Puppets signifies for a lot of people, and it does for me as well, the pinnacle of the Cliff Burton era with Metallica, but also it was still rebellious. Back then, it was just still the four of us in a van out to conquer the world.
0: Which they did, and we saw evidence of that at Eden Park in November when they played in front of 50,000 people. Another band that have played stadiums here over the decades. In the late 60s, we're putting together this song, and they thought it just needed something else. Remember earlier I was saying that Radiohead's Creep just needed something a little extra, and then the juju came along? Well, these guys were thinking this song needs someone else to bring it to life, and so they gave this lady a call. She was at home, pregnant at the time, came down in her pajamas and knocked out a few lines, blew everybody out of the room. This performance from her about 3 minutes into the song is just iconic. I can see why you voted it into place number 27 in the greatest of all time countdown this afternoon. It's the Rolling Stones' Gimme Shelter on Radio Hauraki.

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1: Number 26, Pearl Jam, Better Man.

0: Radio Hauraki, Pearl Jam from the Vitalogy album Better Man in place number 26. Sean, you were hoping that song would be number one on the GOAT because...
1: Oh, mate, it's the banger. That's why. Man of the Year.
0: Totally. Why that song and not another Pearl Jam song?
1: I've seen them live a couple of times, so just sort of every time I've seen them live, they've always played it, so sort of always just hits home with it.
0: Yeah, nice. And it's a favourite with cover bands as well. Have you ever found yourself at a pub and someone else is having a crack at it?
1: Good question. No, I haven't, actually. I can see it being a great one anyone could pick up and go with, though, which is awesome.
0: Yeah. Can you play guitar at all or sing?
1: No, I cannot. never tried, actually.
0: Never? Really? You haven't picked up and just sort of had a bit of a strum and thought, oh, I could give this a crack?
1: Well, always thought that, but never tried.
0: Yeah, fair enough. It just strikes me as, because it sounds like quite a simple song. It's sort of quiet and soft at the start, and then it builds up and it gets going.
1: Yeah, 100%.
0: I guess it's those dynamics which really draws you in, isn't it, to the song?
1: Yeah, sort of everything with it, sort of compile it together, and it's perfect.
0: Yeah. Is it inspirational for you? Does it make you want to be a better man?
1: Every day, you know. wake up every day, become a better man.
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0: Oh, no, 800 Hauraki. Chris, what song did you vote for?
3: A song I didn't vote because...
0: What?
3: Songs I thought would be... that I would vote for, I didn't think anyone else would, but I did hear my Smith song, How Soon Is Now, yesterday, I think.
0: Well, there you go. You're not alone, David. Other people are just like you.
3: Yeah. Not many, though.
0: We'll see. Something that you might be into could well be in the GOAT Countdown next. In the meantime, just for hearing the kids see the GOAT, you've won $100.
3: Thank you very much.
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7: 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ABs versus South Africa in Cape Town this Sunday morning. 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
2: Hi, I'm Yannis from Foles, and my greatest song of all time is Where Is My Mind by the Pixies. It's because it was the song that kind of changed my life when I heard it. I heard it when I was about 13. Opened everything up for me. It made me want to play guitar. It made me want to dye my hair, drop out of school, put a safety pin through my arm and write lyrics. And I think it's, for what it is, it's one of the most perfect songs that's been ever written. And it's strange and surreal all the same time. And Frank Black is a master.
0: 23, The Pixies, Where Is My Mind?

0: 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Place number 23 in the GOAT countdown this year, up 15 places from last year off the Surfer Rosa album. Frank came up with it, and this is kind of interesting. He was snorkeling. He's underwater. And there was this little fish, and he felt like it was chasing him. Then it became the theme tune, the final scene, the song we think about when we see the movie Fight Club.
1: Every week, Tyler gave the rules that he and I decided.
2: Gentlemen, welcome to Fight Club. The first rule of Fight Club is, you do not talk about Fight Club. The second rule of Fight Club is, you do not talk about Fight Club.
0: It really made that movie, I think. And it was also in a couple of TV shows, Mr. Robot. Have you seen that one? It's quite good. That's with old mate who played Freddie Mercury in the Bohemian Rhapsody bio, Mr. Robot. And it was also in an episode of How I Met Your Mother as well. Place number 23 in the GOAT countdown, which means we're approaching the top 20 after the news next. And we get to number one during the big show.
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4: In this update, experts say a punishing flash flood in Nepal near the Tibet border could have been triggered by a landslide. Hundreds are missing and at least 150 people are dead. Rain and snow will plague the South Island into tomorrow. State Highway 73 is reopened between Ōtera and Arthur's Pass Village, but it's still closed by snow on the Canterbury side to Springfield. Avalanche risk is high across the Southern Alps, and State Highway 94 is closed between Te Āno and Milford Sound. The Ministry of Education says it acknowledges the Court of Appeal granting an appeal of a ruling on pay cuts it dished out during a partial strike. The supplier of next year's funded flu vaccines says the current surge is a reminder why the jab is crucial, with 6 months to five-year-olds becoming eligible next April. It's already free for those 65 and over and with some health conditions. And that's news. In sport, the tally of top New Zealand netballers confirmed to play offshore next year is now 15. Silver Fern star shooter Grace Weke has answered the call from the Sydney Sirens, while Mila Ruleu Buchanan has confirmed she's joining Amelia Walmsley at the Melbourne Vixens in 2027. The signings take the number of Kiwis playing in Australia to 10, with 5 in the UK. New Zealand golfer Ben Campbell isn't worried about Liv's uncertain future as he prepares for hip surgery to ensure he's fit for February's New Zealand Open.
5: Get this body right and then sort of look at my options where I can play. If Liv's 2.0 is going, then I'll definitely try and get there. And if not, you know, Asian Tour is a great place to play. So, yeah, there's plenty of options.
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0: Radio Hodaki, what a tune from Lynyrd Skynyrd, Freebird, and place number 21 on our greatest of all time countdown. It's such an epic song. It was one they always played last in their live gigs because all the guitar solos, live footage of that is just incredible as well. This next one, as we get into the top 20, I think this was the one that hit me the most at the Metallica concert at Eden Park last year. And James, this came about from your bro.
1: My brother, older brother Dave, who was, he also played in a band, played drums. He was, whatever, reading a book about this guy who, yeah, he was like a prisoner in his own body. And I related to that because I felt that. Not that I couldn't speak or hear or use my limbs, but for some reason I connected with that, like being stuck in your own skin and how uncomfortable that can feel. And that would be like the ultimate hell where you can't communicate to anybody.
2: Number 20, Metallica, 1.

0: How did Lars do that with his feet? Metallica won in place number 20 on the GOAT countdown in 2026, up 265 places from last year. That just shows you the power that song had at the Eden Park concert last year, I reckon, because, gee, it hit me. In January, when the Foo Fighters come, and if Jack Black joins them, maybe they'll do it again.
1: Should we form a new band? Sorry, Kyle.
0: Now they're having a good time. So we hope you're enjoying the GOAT countdown. There's a chance to win some cash shortly. But next up is a tune that Daniel Vittori reckons should be number one this year in the GOAT countdown. Sorry, Danny. It's number 19, Interstate Love Song from the Stone Temple Pilots on Hauraki.

0: 100 Hauraki now to win an instant Hundi cash.
1: Yeah, give us a ring. Hey, Roger, how'd you guys come up with number 18?
2: My memory of this process was hearing Dave playing that somewhere and thinking, wow, that's nice. And I said to him, man, what's that you're playing? That's really nice. And he played it. And I said, that's really good. Maybe I should try and do something with it.
3: Number 18, Pink Floyd, Wish You Were Here.

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0: You guys have got a bit of weather down that way, eh?
3: It's not actually chilly, but not too bad.
0: Yeah, all right. Well, it is winter. That's what you get, eh?
3: It is
0: the final day of the GOAT Countdown, and I can't wait to play number one. Actually, the big show are going to play number one. What do you reckon it's going to be?
3: Might be Foo Fighters, Ever Long, or Black, or something like that.
0: Yeah, they have both won in previous years, so
3: yeah.
0: Just see how we go. In the meantime, mate, you've won $100 just for listening to Hodaki.
3: That is epic. Thank you very much.
0: Worries. What are you going to spend it on?
3: I just bought a puffer jacket, so I'll put it towards that.
0: Yeah, nice.
3: Yeah, perfect.
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21: A show like this where it's 30, 40,000 people, it's a buzz, man. It's huge. And just like the scale of the gig is it's going to be fun to play on a stage, I think. We played on some big stages, but this is up there. 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
0: We just give this stuff away. Anytime you hear this during the countdown, call 0800 Hodaki and win an instant Hundy cash. We're up to number 17 in the GOAT countdown. 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
13: When we first started, I had a lot of problems with my voice because I'd not really ever done it before, and because I was drinking myself senseless all of the time. That didn't help. I sort of had a wake-up call. I had to give up smoking. I found myself in a Harley Street doctor's one time, and he was really cool. And he explained the exact physics of the voice and why you need to do this and this with it and blah, blah, blah. And then there was a time when I was working with Bjork. We went out somewhere. I kind of got really trashed. And then the next morning, I woke up to the sound of her warming up. It was pretty beautiful. But also like, wow, it's 10:30 in the morning and you're warming up and we're only going to be like singing for a bit. And then I started taking it seriously.
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0: 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God, they're incredible, aren't they? That's place number 15 in the GOAT countdown. 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Have to stick around the big show to find out. Up next, life is a waterfall. Swimming through the void, we hear the word, we lose ourselves, but we find it all.
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0: Radio Hauraki, System of a Down, Aerials from Toxicity, in place number 14 on our greatest of all time countdown. This song 25 years old now. I feel like there's been quite a bit of System of a Down in the GOAT's Top 100 today since Jerry Minaya kicked it off this morning on the Hauraki Breakfast. And you're welcome to check out what has played today, this week, even last week when we kicked the thing off at hauraki.co.nz. Maybe their popularity and the way they've infiltrated the Top 100 today is due to them coming here in February, playing that show in Wellington with Faith No More. The Big Show are going to get us to number one after 5 o'clock. Number 13 is where we're up to next. Could it be unlucky for some? Might be lucky for you. You might win $100. See ya.
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16: In this update, two people have died in South Auckland this afternoon, with some schools locking down and police swarming Wattle Downs. A woman was pronounced dead at an address in Gambier Place, and a man was discovered dead during a search. Cordons are up at Mahia Road. People asked to stay away. Crown Range Road is closed between Cardrona's Snowgate and Eastburn Road due to rockfall and stranded vehicles. There's a detour via State Highway 6 Kawerau Gorge. State Highway 73 is reopened between Otira and Arthur's Pass Village, but it's still closed to Springfield. State Highway 95 is closed between Ta'ano and Milford Sound. TSB's owner is pushing ahead with its plan to sell to Heartland Bank for completion in December, pending approvals. That's news. In sport, the Springboks' highest all-time test point scorer believes his nation's well poised to bounce back in Sunday morning's second test. Percy Montgomery reckons South Africa's mistake rate consigned them to defeat in the first test against the All Blacks. And the return of C.R. Kolisi and Andre Pollard will bring composure. Wellington Phoenix women's coach Bev Priestman is excited by the potential of new A-League recruit India Paige Riley, saying the attacker is looking even better than advertised.
17: Whenever the Football Ferns have played good teams, she's really jumped out to me. She brings a lot of energy, athleticism, technically is very sound. I think I've seen that in the day she's been here, probably even better than what I thought, which is always great when you get a new player through the door.
16: ANZ is supporting the Cancer Society this Daffodil Day, Friday the 28th of August. 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
19: Oh, g'day, you mad bass. It's great to have your company Woo! On this glorious Thursday Woo! Afternoon. It is the 27th of August, 2026. And you, my friends, as always, listening to The Big Show, brought to you by Reburger.
22: Craveworthy street food freshly made with Reburger.
19: Jeez, what an afternoon, Mogi, and what a man you are, you Greek god, you stallion, you stud. How's life, man?
23: Look, I'll be honest with you, man, I'm going pretty grouse, you mad dog, you sick son of a bee. One of the great days in our lives today, Jace, we're on the goat, we're on the home stretch. We're counting down to number one, baby!
19: Yeah, boy.
23: I think it's the fifth time we've done it.
19: Yes, I think so.
23: It gets better every year, baby. What do you reckon, Keezy, you mad dog?
22: Yeah, good. Yeah, I'm excited. I reckon that, yeah, 100%. I'm going to be completely honest. We went to Reburger before the show.
19: Yeah, we
22: and,
19: did.
22: Might have overordered and also overeaten.
23: Yeah.
22: So I'm just sort of stewing in my own filth over here.
19: Yeah, you're just a bit sleepy, kids.
22: Yeah, Very sleepy.
19: Hey, but the goat, we're down to the final stages. This whole countdown's been epic. I've been loving it, and so have the people.
22: That's right, Jace. Shall we rip straight back into it?
19: I think so.
22: Yeah.
19: Ready?
22: You're
24: right. This is the goat, the countdown for real music connoisseurs.
22: All right, fellas, first song from the Goats in our show today, the final day of the Greatest of All Time Countdown. This song last year in 11th spot. It's dropped back two places.
19: Oh, okay.
22: Doesn't stop it from being one of the all-time tunes. And, of course, if you're at a pub and this song comes on, everyone's hitting the dance floor. Here you go.
24: The Goat. The countdown for real music connoisseurs.
25: 13. The Killers. Mr. Brightside.

you do what they told you. Now you do what they told you. Now you do what they told you. Now you do what they told you.

do what they told you. And now you do what they told you. And now you do what they told you. And now you do what they told you.

0: Oh, yes, indeed. Rage Against the Machine there, Killing in the Name, coming in at number 12 on the GOAT countdown. I tell you what, fellas, you can't have any kind of countdown without Rage featuring very, very heavily.
1: 100%, Jace. Former winner of the Greatest of All Time countdown, of course. Rage Against the Machine, down 7 spots last year, finishing 5th. So I don't know what that says.
2: Yeah.
0: Wow.
2: Yeah.
0: Well, there's been a few topsy-turvy sort of results in this one.
2: Things change, man. The GOAT changes. I've seen Rage Against the Machine twice in my life, fellas. First time was at the Big Day out in 1996. Not a bad lineup, this one. Porno for Pyros, Rage Against the Machine, Rancid, Tricky, Nick Cave and the Bad Seeds.
0: Oh, how good.
2: The Prodigy was probably the massive other one. And then they broke up, which was great, because then I got to be somebody who could say, who's the best band you've ever seen? I got to say, oh,
1: Rage.
2: I saw Rage. And now they've broken up, so you can't see them. And then sadly, they got back together and they came back. Saw them in 2008. Not as good a lineup that year. Bjork, Arcade Fire, LCD Sound System, and Dizzy Rascal. Top four band I've ever seen live.
0: Yeah.
2: Unbelievable.
0: Great energy. Great power, fellas. Now, listen, we want two things from you, the audience, today. We want to know where you're listening to the countdown and your speculation as to perhaps what the number one might be.
1: That's right. Text through on 3483. Every text in the draw for a $50 Reburger voucher, like Dylan's done here. He's just text through Engelbert Humperdinck for number one.
2: Yeah.
1: Which obviously is my goat.
0: Well,
1: so,
0: as you can imagine here at Hodaki, there's been some fierce arguments about what number one's going to be. None of us know, of course. So looking forward to it. Should we get back to it?
1: Absolutely. Hoity J, number 11 for you now.
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4: 11. Guns N' Roses, November Rain.

0: guns. Roses there on the Goat Countdown, coming in at number 11, fellas. Epic tune.
1: Epic.
2: It is epic. Up two spots from last year, finished 13th, November Rain. Nine minutes of, power ballad awesomeness.
1: Yeah.
2: That's what they call it.
1: Yeah.
2: Speaking of the Goat, fellas, we've got the Goat producer in with us, old Pugson.
3: Ooh, it's Pugson.
4: Chris, yes. That's really nice of you to say, man. Thank you.
2: Thanks, mate.
4: Cheers.
0: Big night for you last night, Pugson. Your lovely, lovely partner. It was her birthday.
1: Wow.
0: God, you were angsty all day yesterday, you know, because it was
4: intense,
0: like,
4: man,
0: I can't blow this. I can't blow this, fellas.
2: Walking on eggshells.
0: Yeah, he was.
1: He had his white blazer on.
0: Oh, yeah, the white blazer. He was eating a tomato soup, too. I was freaking out about that.
4: It was a shirt.
2: You were eating a shirt.
4: Yeah.
2: Doesn't make any sense. But the reason we got you in here, Pugs, is we just want to know how it all went yesterday, what you did for your partner's birthday. Oh. Have you heard the saying in a relationship, there's always one punching?
4: Yeah, I've heard it, but I don't see why you would...
2: We're just checking in, you know, how'd it go? What did you put on yesterday?
4: So, start of the day, obviously she...
0: We don't want to know the, you know, the start of the day
2: fast
0: details.
4: That's exactly what you
0: want. Well, I mean, that's fine.
4: Start of the day, I had...
1: I'll just stop you there.
4: Oh.
1: Can I just say that early on in a relationship, it's very, very important. The birthdays are very important. I think this is only the second one that she's had.
4: Yes.
1: So it is very important. So the pressure is on, Pugs, and you'd be rating yourself here, wanting to make sure that she's a happy lady.
4: I will say this. I think the pressure was more on me from myself rather than her.
1: Oh, totally.
4: So I had baked my first ever cake. I baked her favourite cake, which is a carrot cake. And
1: you're normally baking brownies.
4: Yeah. Thanks, Mogi.
0: Was it a carrot cake?
4: Yeah, it was a carrot cake. I agree, Jace. I don't like carrot cake.
2: Does she like carrot cake?
4: Yeah, it's her favourite.
2: Yeah, it is her favourite.
4: It's her favourite cake.
0: Can I ask with the carrot cake?
4: We're not going to get through this whole yard, but yeah.
0: Did it have cream cheese?
4: It did. It had cream cheese icing.
0: That's okay then.
4: So started the day with that, surprised her with that, brought her into the kitchen, candles lit, said happy birthday.
1: Is that your surprise? You didn't slam it into her face? Because that's always a good surprise.
2: That would be great.
4: That would have been really surprising. You were going to raise your hand there.
0: I'm
4: Then we opened
2: gifts.
4: Stay
2: on track, Pugs, if you could.
4: We had coffee and cake and we opened gifts. Gave her a couple of gifts there. She had gifts from my family, her
2: what
4: family.
2: What did you get her?
4: What did I get her?
1: You heard him.
4: I'll tell you this. One of them has not yet arrived because it's custom made coming in from Melbourne. So I've got it on express post. So I got her a couple of other little ones just to say, this will tide you over, Dale.
1: So I got her
4: a book from her favourite comedian.
1: Box of chocolates.
4: And I got her a record from her favourite band.
0: And some carnations from the servo.
4: If I can just... You asked...
2: Sorry, Pugs, we just need to move
4: right,
2: along,
4: mate. Anyway, so that was the morning, blah, blah, blah, blah, blah. Sent her off to work. Had lunch with her yesterday with a mate. And then last night, went home and I'd surprised her and I took her out to an Italian joint in town.
1: Oh, does she not know about that?
4: She didn't know where.
2: What's the name of that restaurant?
4: The name of it?
2: Yeah.
4: It's called Bossi.
2: Yeah. Sorry, I thought it was spelled... How's it spelled?
4: Go on, Keezy.
2: What are you talking about?
1: Can I just say, Pugs, we were here doing the show yesterday and your lovely, lovely partner came in.
4: Yeah, she is.
1: And she said to you what exactly about how she was feeling?
4: Oh, this is great. So anyway, that it turned into a bit of a go easy on Pugs though today. We had a late night. Anyway, by the way, so she comes in and she's got plans to have a birthday dinner with all her closest friends tomorrow night. And she walks in and I gave her that... She comes in and she goes, it just doesn't feel like my birthday, you know?
1: Yeah.
2: How'd that make you
4: feel? I told her that we joked about that. She was absolutely gutted.
2: She'd had a shocker.
1: Yeah. It's a real kick in the gut.
2: Anyway,
4: we broke up.
2: Long time coming.
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1: Bloody oats. We've still got hundreds of dollars to give away, fellas. It's going to be sad to end not just, you know, the goat, but also the cash giveaways.
2: I know what you mean, Jace. It's always good to give stuff away here on Horake, but word to the wise.
1: Yeah, man.
2: Once the goat finishes today, we've got another massive giveaway to announce.
1: Oh, boy.
2: A huge.
1: Boy, you know, do
2: it
1: we.
2: It makes $100 look pretty tiny.
1: Yeah. Well, let's go to the phone lines and g'day, Hayden, you mad bastard. How's life?
3: Yeah, good, mate. Yo.
1: Yeah, good. Thanks, Hayden. Tell me, have you been enjoying the countdown, mate?
3: Oh, I've been loving this, goat. It's been bloody brilliant.
4: Few beers?
3: Oh, of course.
2: Yes, good on you, mate. Clearly been enjoying back. Other stuff as well as the countdown, Hayden. Hey, Hayden, what do you do for a crust, brother?
3: Hey, mate. So, I actually draw fuel tankers.
2: Oh wow.
4: Do you really?
1: What a backbone.
4: Yep. Out on the ocean there.
3: Oh, no.
4: On the roads.
3: On the roads.
4: Few beers?
3: Oh, of course.
1: Yeah, good on you, mate.
2: Yeah, good stuff.
1: Well, I tell you what, Hayden, you've just become a very, very rich man. You're $100 richer, mate.
3: Oh, that's bloody brilliant. Cheers, mate.
1: Good
4: no
1: on you,
4: worries,
1: mate.
4: Brother.
2: Hayden, you hold the line there and old Pugsan will give you a good scene too, all right?
3: Nah, that's brilliant. Cheers, fellas.
1: Good on you, mate.
4: It's almost like we've hypnotised him, you know, because he's going to wake up tomorrow with no memory of that.
1: Yes, but a rich man.
4: But a rich man.
2: He's going to look at his account and go
1: what?
2: The heck is that $100?
1: Hey, fellas, are you getting excited? Because we're down to the last 9 songs, man, into the top 10. How good?
4: Yeah, man. Well, I've been excited for 9 days, and the excitement has been growing. Because what I love about this countdown is people have got their favourites, but they've also got songs that they hate.
1: Yes.
4: And people have got a real passion about one song in particular. We'll talk about it soon, but people really don't want to see one particular song get voted in that number one position.
2: Yeah. I think I know which song
4: they don't mention
2: about.
4: Any other song. It's this one song that they don't want to be there, and we'll talk about that soon. It's very interesting.
2: 100%. It is the business end of the goat, fellas, which is my favourite end of the goat. Should we crack
1: come on
2: with the, what?
1: Come on, man. Hey, just a reminder, tell us, where are you listening to the goat, and what do you think's going to be number one? Let's get back to it.
2: 3483, by the way. Every text in the draw for $50 worth of rebig gear.
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0: Foo Fighters Everlong, number 8 on the GOAT Countdown, Fiellas.
1: Yeah, it's a hugely popular song, but it's a controversial song.
0: It's
1: been the winner before, but it is the only song where we get messages saying, oh, I don't care what number one is, as long as it isn't Everlong by the Foo Fighters.
0: Right, yeah.
1: People absolutely fuming, better not be this year. Then someone texts in when it started playing, oh, thank F, still shouldn't even be in the top 10. People take it really personally.
0: Well, this is the thing. I love the passion. And obviously, thousands upon thousands of people love it.
1: That's right.
2: Thus, they do like it.
0: It does very well.
2: For me, right, the Foo Fighters is a band that has never clicked with my brain in a way that says, yes, this is one of the great rock bands. I listen to Guns N' Roses and I think, yep, amazing rock band. I listen to Pearl Jam, yep, the Chili's, whatever it might be. I listen to Foo Fighters and I go, oh yeah, it's all good.
1: Yep.
2: To me, and this could be controversial, the Foo Fighters are like the Marvel movies of music.
0: Right, okay.
2: Hugely popular, yeah, but tick a lot of boxes for a lot of people. You know what I mean? But kind of, in my eyes, a bit generic. I mean, music is, what is it called? It's objective.
0: Yes.
2: And that's how I feel about them. So I am kind of in the camp of that shouldn't be number one.
0: Right, fair enough. Hey, now listen, people have been texting in on 3483 around the country. People are locked in, Keezy.
2: They certainly are, Jace. As you said, people texting in saying either damn robbed for Everlong or yes, stoked it didn't win. Someone suggesting that it should have been the number one because they are coming here soon to perform live. Matt here is listening from his cuck chair, whatever that is. Tradition for the last 3 years has been to take the day off work on the last day of the Hauraki Goat Countdown.
0: Now you're talking.
2: And someone has organised an entire responsible sounding drinking game around that, which is good. G'day fellas, listening to the goat in my work van, speculating that the big cheese will be Nirvana Smells Like Teen Spirit.
0: Yeah, okay.
1: Yeah.
2: So okay. There's a lot of speculation going
1: now,
2: on.
1: I should also say that we don't know what number one is.
2: No.
1: And in fact, I don't know what the rest of the songs are from here until number one.
2: Yeah. And that's intentional as well, because we could go ahead and have a look, but we're not going to.
0: No way.
2: I tell you what though, fellas, this next tune that we're about to play, huge after certain events that happened last year, a huge surge in popularity.
0: Yeah, let's do it.
2: Number 7.
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0: Yes, indeed. Number 7 on the GOAT Countdown, War Pigs by Black Sabbath, fellas.
1: That song, huge, rocketed up 230 places.
0: Yeah. Holy! It's a hell of a tune, man. Woo. It's a hell of a tune. I tell you what, we are down to the pointy end. Just 6 to go, New Zealand. All that after 5 o'clock.
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3: So just quickly, one more time, what are the things?
4: The big five. Catch a fish.
3: Yeah.
4: Lighting fires.
3: Yeah.
4: Mowing lawns. Cooking steak.
3: Yeah.
4: Reversing trailers.
3: Oh.
4: You've got to have those skills.
3: Yeah, to be considered a successful 50-year-old man.
4: A proper man.
3: I think I've learned this morning that my missus is a 50-year-old man.
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18: In this update, 2 people have died and a residential street's blocked off with police swarming South Auckland's Wattle Downs this afternoon. Emergency services rushed to Gambier Place about 1:45, where a man and a woman were found dead. Nepal's death toll from flash floods seems likely to rise. More than 160 people have died, with hundreds of tourists missing since a massive flash floods wiped out buildings and vehicles near the Tibet border. 5 Kiwis are missing. Transport Minister Chris Bishop says Labor's irresponsible to pledge to not raise the fuel tax if elected for a full term. Leader Chris Hipkins saying they'd consider pushing back National Land Transport Fund projects to compensate for the reduced income. New Zealand First Deputy Leader says Genesis Energy's rising profits are scandalous. The gentailer took home $518 million for the year ended June, up 14% annually. In sport, Warriors coach Andrew Webster is playing the waiting game with key members of his casualty ward. Winger Dallin Watene-Zelezniak was running today despite having surgery on the collarbone he broke at the weekend. He could be right for the first week of the playoffs or not available until the grand final weekend. Boom prop Jackson Ford also trained today, but Webster's adamant Ford's pectoral complaint won't see him suit up in the remaining two games of the regular season.
7: Honestly, it's either week one, week two, or week three of the playoffs. No earlier. Won't be definitely this week.
18: Kiwi basketballer Charlize Leger-Walker has hit a career high in the WNBA, scoring 17 points in as many minutes for the Connecticut Suns at home. And that's sport. ANZ is supporting the Cancer Society this Daffodil Day, Friday the 28th of August. 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
23: With Jason Hoyt, Mike Minogue and Keezy.
0: Oh, yeah. Welcome back, you massive backbones. Hope your Thursday's absolutely going off. 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
0: Oh, yeah, boy.
1: How good's that, fellas?
0: It's real good. I'll tell you what's even better, though.
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0: Sure is.
1: And top we are six.
0: Down to the top six.
1: Jeez. The business end of the GOAT. Six songs to go, fellas. This next tune coming up. There's one song in the top six which didn't even feature in the countdown last year.
0: Yeah, it's amazing.
1: And this happens from year to year. There are certain songs just all of a sudden people discover and just fall in love with.
0: Well, resonate suddenly.
1: Resonate.
0: Yes.
1: This song here, however, there is no bones about it. This song is in the top five usually every single year of any countdown around the entire globe. Should we rip into it?
0: Yeah, let's do it. Number six.
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25: 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Led Zeppelin. Stairway to Heaven.

0: away to heaven.
1: Oh, yeah. Number 6 on the GOAT Countdown, Stairway to Heaven, Led Zeppelin. That's got a very special place in my heart, that tune, fellas.
2: Why is that, mate?
1: That song,
2: yes.
1: True Story, was playing in the background the first time I ever made love.
2: Is that right?
1: Yeah, man. Mm. So it really, it's very special to me.
3: I may have
1: voted for it.
2: Wow.
1: Yeah.
3: That would have been perfect for you because you could have, you know, been all done and dusted and then you could have listened to the lyrics, you know, because they come in a bit later.
1: Yeah, totally. Yeah, that was exactly what happened. We made love 3 times before it was over.
2: Who did?
1: Me and the person I was with.
2: Person.
3: Hey, I mean, Led Zeppelin, there's no bones about it when it comes to these guys, right?
2: No bones, man, absolutely none. One of the all-time great rock and roll bands. I think last year, Keezy, did you say they finished at number four with that track?
1: Yeah. Okay, yeah, that's about right.
2: It's a weird name, isn't it? It's one of those names that's always been around. But, of course, the members of that band came from various other bands, and then the members of those bands said that band is going to suck. And they said it's going to go down like a lead balloon, so they changed. They made their name Led Zeppelin.
1: Yeah.
2: Isn't that weird?
3: Was it the Yardbirds?
2: There was a little bit of Yardbirds.
3: Yeah.
2: A little bit of... have you heard of Megadeth?
3: Oh, yeah.
2: Yeah.
3: A little bit of lemon zest?
2: Not
1: a little bit of cracked pepper.
3: Yeah, beautiful. Of course, Led Zeppelin, Stairway to Heaven, always features highly.
1: Yeah, great stuff. Hey, keep those texts coming, by the way, on 3483. Let us know where you're listening to The GOAT and what you think the number one's going to be.
3: Actually, here's a good guess. Yes. Dolly Parton for number one.
1: Oh!
2: Well, Ozzy Osbourne had a huge effect last year, so Dolly Parton, she might be...
1: Imagine.
2: Oh.
3: You have to stay tuned to find out, fellas. Here's an interesting one. A song in the top 5 that didn't feature at all in last year's GOAT Countdown. Here you go.
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0: 100 Hauraki now to win an instant Hundi cash.
1: There you go, fellas. Alice in Chains.
2: Yeah,
1: nutshell.
2: Man. I tell you what, in all honesty, I love that tune.
3: Yeah.
2: I love that tune. I would never have gone top 10.
3: No.
2: But we have had so many texts on 3483. Love this tune. It was my pick.
1: Every single, every couple of months we roll out the Hauraki Music Jury, which is where we get people to text music to 3483. You sign up, you give your thoughts and opinions on the playlist here at Hauraki. And that song from Alice in Chains, for some reason, just resonating massively with our audience at the moment. They're voting for it. They're loving it. So it is amazing. Every year, songs like that just pop up out of nowhere.
2: People out of the box, Keezy. Yeah. Out of the box.
3: Unbelievable.
2: Hey, I tell you what, we've still got some cash to give away. So... shall we go to the phone? I don't think we're ready for the phone lines yet.
1: Well, Pugs is still picking someone up.
3: He's just chatting. I think he's probably having a chat to people and picking up the phone. They're like, I voted for that one.
2: Oh,
3: maybe. I didn't vote for that one. Things along those lines. But we're going to get some backbone on the phone here. Giveaway. Is this our last $100 that we're going to be giving away, fellas?
2: I think so, yeah.
3: Is this it?
2: Yeah,
1: it's our last hundy.
3: And then we'll be ripping into the final, I think, four songs in the countdown.
1: Yeah, and then once the countdown finishes, fellas, I've been told we have a massive announcement as well. So
2: oh,
1: good
2: we
1: times,
2: do
1: not stop. Let's go to the lines. Pugs has got someone there for us.
2: Beautiful. G'day, Sam, you mad bastard. How's life?
4: Yeah, pretty girl. Yourself?
2: Yeah, good, thanks, mate. You enjoying the countdown?
4: 100%. Yeah, been cranking at work. So
2: yeah,
4: good
2: on you, mate. What do you think your number one's going to be?
4: It's already played, but I was hoping Metallica 1 was going to be it.
1: You're in the mode.
3: Do you know what? I was driving along and that came on. We were in the car, you and me, Hoity J, and old Pugsan, and that came on the radio. And I thought to myself, it's undeniable that this is the best song ever. And I said out loud, undeniable. And Hoity J said, what are you talking about? And I said, don't worry about it.
2: Yeah.
3: But I completely agree. One is out the gate.
4: Yeah.
1: It's 100. It's a massive tune as well. It's like 7 minutes of awesomeness. There's three different songs woven
3: there
1: in there. I'm a huge Metallica fan. And every year, I like to think Metallica's going to be in the top five, but for some reason, just doesn't quite make it.
2: Yeah, man. Hey, tell me, Sam, what do you do for a crust?
4: Builder.
2: Backbone.
3: I tell you what, man, not anymore.
2: Yeah, I reckon.
3: You got $100, big dog.
2: Exactly.
4: Can retire now, fellas.
3: Yeah, mate. You've earned it, man.
1: You could retire or you could buy the business, Sam. Up to you, mate.
4: Oh, I'm retired.
1: Yeah, good call. Terrible business, he was saying off air. Sam, you hold the line, man. Pugs will look after you, all right?
4: Yeah, hold it.
1: Good on you, mate.
4: Yeah.
1: Fellas, four songs to go in the greatest of all time countdown.
2: Yes.
1: Should we keep the good times rolling?
2: Yeah, let's do it.
5: Number four, Queen, Bohemian Rhapsody.

0: Number four in the GOAT countdown, Bohemian Rhapsody by Queen. Well, it's a classic, really, fellas. It's a classic.
1: You can't deny it. One of the all-time greats, I think, in the classic question that you ask each other at the pub, what band would you see if you could, dead or alive? I think for me it would be Queen.
2: Absolutely it would be Queen.
0: Yeah. Freddie was the man.
1: He was.
3: You might find this hard to believe, fellas, but after I've had a few beers, I go home on the old YouTube there. I'll fire up a certain amount of live concerts from back in the day. One of them, of course, is Queen, Live Aid.
0: Yes.
3: And, I mean, various other concerts as well. You know, your Bowies, your Humperdincks. But Queen Live would just be one of the all-time great experiences.
0: Well, Freddie Mercury, wasn't he? He was just the consummate lead man. He was born for it. You know what I mean? And I think that's it's interesting songs like that, that doesn't matter what the age, you can go 10 years, 20 years, 30 years, people love it.
1: Oh,
0: and that's a sign of an absolute classic.
3: Another sign of an absolute classic is that it was the first ever winner of the GOAT Countdown.
0: Way!
3: The very first year we did it. So a huge finish yet again for Queen's Bohemian Rhapsody, coming in number four this year, fellas.
0: So here we are at the bronze, silver and gold stage, fellas. How are we feeling?
3: Nervous, man. I'm so nervous. I don't know why. I don't have a dog in the race.
1: No.
3: I do. His name's Engelbert, but I don't think he's going to finish
0: anymore. Well, you never know, Keezy.
3: Yeah, true.
1: You don't.
3: All right, well, the top three coming up next, fellas. Let's get involved.
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0: G'day, you absolute backbones. Hoity J here, bringing you in on something. Did you know there's a way you can get up even closer with us mad bastards here at Radio Hauraki? It's the Radio Hauraki Great New

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2: Number 3, Nirvana, Smells Like Teen Spirit.

0: Yes, indeed. Nirvana, Smells Like Teen Spirit, coming in at number three on the GOAT Countdown. That was the previous winner, that tune, of course. And I feel like I may be historically incorrect here. I feel like that tune's been in the top 3, 5, or 6 years. I may be wrong.
1: Jace, last year it was number 7.
0: Oh.
2: You've had a shock. So I think, you know, we're just trying to set this thing up, man, and you've had an absolute shock. I tell you what, Nirvana, very influential band.
0: Yes.
2: Hoity J, of course, Nevermind, coming out in 1991. Influencing bands, for example, like the Foo Fighters. One of the greats. Very influential on that band in particular, Keezy. A big favourite of yours.
1: Yeah, well, wasn't Dave Grohl in both? Wasn't he the drummer for...
2: Was he?
0: You're joking.
1: What?
0: Wow. Are you serious, man? But the point I was trying to make is it's always there or thereabouts, you know?
2: It's an absolute tune. And in fact, I remember where I was the first time I heard it or saw the video clip, sitting in my lounge at Makomako Road in Levin, and seeing that video clip and hearing it, it was just like, you little beauty.
1: Yeah. That reminds me of the first time I heard Smash Mouth.
0: Oh, come on, man.
1: What?
0: Well, that just reminds me of what Bono said from U2 when he first heard Nirvana. He was like, what the hell? Yeah. They just exploded onto the scene.
2: But he said it with the Irish accent. Yeah.
0: Yes, he did. Of course he did. You're good at an Irish accent, aren't you, Keezy?
1: What did he say? What was
0: that? What the hell?
1: What the hell?
0: Yeah, okay.
2: Hey,
1: that was for the worst of all time accents.
0: Yes.
1: Coming in at number one there, Keezy's Irish accent.
0: Okay, let's get back to it.
1: Just quickly before we do, I need the audience to realise Mogi has swapped seats so that he can't see what's coming up, because you had in your mind a certain sort of 3 to 4 songs.
2: That's right, and it's annoying me because I can't work it out. And so I've got one more song. I do at this point know what the next song is. We have a monitor in studio, you can see song by song. But as soon as this next song, number 2, starts playing,
0: yes,
2: then

0: Black by Pearl Jam is your number two. God, I love that song, fellas.
1: That is a tune, one of the all-time great lyrics. I know someday you'll have a beautiful life. I know you'll be a star in somebody else's sky, but why can't it be mine?
0: Oh,
2: that's
1: a hell of a lyric. You just wrap it up.
0: I truly get very emotional every time I hear that song. Yeah. I'm not sure what it is. It's just a very powerful song there, Keezy.
2: Yep. It's bloody good, fellas. Of course, from their album 10, 1991, one of the greatest ever years of music.
1: There'll be a lot of young folk out there potentially only know the hits. I know growing up, you'd only hear sort of the greatest hits of bands. And yes. I remember feeling really old when they started releasing the greatest hits of Pearl Jam. And it made me really sad because you miss all of the great songs that are on the album, just those tracks that were never released as singles. If you haven't listened to Pearl Jam 10 from start to finish, please go out there and listen to that album. It is unbelievable.
2: I will say this too. I was a relative latecomer to Pearl Jam. In fact, I was born in 91, the same year that that album came out. My first sort of experience with Pearl Jam was I was given their Rearview Mirror Greatest Hits.
1: Yes, I know that's exactly the one I mean.
2: It's a two disc. I think it was about 40 songs on there, and that is how you introduce yourself to Pearl Jam. I then listened to 10. I had a few of their early albums, and watch the documentary. Is it 20?
1: Yep.
2: The documentary about Pearl Jam, you know, from them originally being Mother Love Bone and then Eddie Vedder coming in and joining the band. Great doco, and it makes you think, oh, this band is full of great people as well.
0: For sure.
2: So there's no bones about it, fellas.
0: A deserved number two.
2: A former winner.
0: Yeah,
2: course.
0: And a former winner. Now here we are, New Zealand. 900 songs. Thousands upon thousands of votes by you, the people, and we have reached our destination, our number one tune, as played by you.
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0: Number 18, Pink Floyd, Wish You Were Here.
1: How I wish you were here.
0: Number 17, Radiohead.

0: Yes, indeed, New Zealand. It is voted by you, the people. Queens of the Stone Age, no one knows. Woo!
1: Yeah!
0: Oh, good stuff. Good stuff.
2: One of the great rock and roll songs as far as I am concerned. I'm happy. I'm very happy with a Queens of the Stone Age tune in there. One of my favourite bands in there. That tune is a... when I was flatting, when that first came out, might have been 2000-ish, 99 maybe even, we used to get together in a room, pretty steamed,
0: yeah,
2: put that on, and it would be ear drumming under the influence of this, that, and the other. But... absolute belter,
0: yes,
2: of a tune.
0: It is a hell of a tune.
3: My favourite thing about the GOAT Countdown as well is every single year, regardless of which song comes in the top spot,
0: yes,
3: the text machine absolutely
0: It goes
3: up.
0: Off.
3: Because, of course, this is chosen by the audience, you know what I mean? So if a song finishes in the top and people are accused, sure, like accusing Mania of rigging the vote because
0: he's
3: GOAT, but this is what the people have chosen. And to be honest, I am kind of pleased that, because we had the monitors switched off here in the studio, we didn't know what was coming up next, and I am pleased it was a song that we couldn't guess.
0: Yes.
3: We were like, what could it be? It wasn't Black, it wasn't Killing in
0: Mogi
3: the Name of.
0: Mogi was going mad that
2: he
0: couldn't figure it out.
2: Yeah, well, I narrowed it down to two songs that I thought it might have been. And that was one of them.
3: That's why you said, a Tool song.
2: I thought maybe it would have been The Pot. I had no idea where that landed. But The Pot did really well when we did Fight Club last year. But it's part of the fun, isn't it? And then, of course, if it comes to number one and you hate it, because we also have, what's that tune from the Foo Fighters?
3: Everlong.
2: Seems like more people hate that song than love it. And so we get millions of texts on that. So it'll get you talking one way or the other.
0: Well, I tell you what, it's been epic, this GOAT Countdown. And we couldn't have done it without you, New Zealand. We massively appreciate you sending your votes in and supporting us, because it's been epic.
3: It certainly has, Jace. However, the epic times do not stop there. We have got one of, especially this year,
0: one of
3: the all-time great competitions. It starts tomorrow morning just after 7. Check this shit out.
4: October.
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4: Starts tomorrow.
0: Wow. How good. You guys would be going Bathurst, surely.
3: Yeah.
0: You'd be all over Bathurst.
2: Oh, I love my cars, man.
3: I love my Brumbra. To be honest, I would. It's one of my bucket list dreams to go to Bathurst.
0: Yes.
3: But not this year, because if I was entering that competition this year, I would be picking NRL Grand Final straight away.
0: Same, actually. I've got a feeling about the Waz, fellas.
3: Mm,
0: so, it's going to be.
2: Don't do that.
0: It's amazing.
3: Sure you do, Jace. A reminder, that competition kicks off immediately on Radio Hauraki tomorrow morning, just after 7. Mania and Jerry will start putting people in the draw, and we'll do a blitz on tomorrow's show as well, fellas.
0: Yeah, sounds good, mate.
3: It's going to be a ripper.
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14: Turn this one up, because this Tuesday September deal at Night and Day is a real banger. $2 sausages. Now that's a char topper, or should we say a hunger stopper? And if you haven't guessed it already, missing out on this deal would be the worst. 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
18: In this update, fears more water could be on the way after a devastating flash flood of mud and rock in Nepal and Tibet. More than 160 people have been confirmed dead, and at least 1,300 are missing after floods in the border region. MFAT is aware of five New Zealanders among those missing and supporting their families. Police say they'll be working through the night to find those involved in deaths in South Auckland this afternoon. Emergency services were called to a property on Gambier Place in Wattle Downs just before 2, where a man and a woman's bodies were discovered. A homicide investigation's been launched. An advocacy group says all political parties should commit to real measures to reduce child poverty. More than 14% of children live in material hardship, a far cry from the cross-party goal of for 2028 of 6%. Rocky Horror Picture Show star Tim Curry, famed for his outrageous portrayal of sweet transvestite Dr. Frankenfurter, has died. He was 80. In sport, Springboks test great Percy Montgomery has warned the All Blacks to expect a huge backlash from South Africa in Sunday's second test. New Zealand will name its team for the crucial Cape Town clash at 10 tonight. Montgomery says South Africa will be breathing fire after their first test capitulation.
19: There's an old saying, you know, beware of a wounded Springbok. So I think that's very important. Keep the scoreboard ticking. And another big thing is bringing Siya back. The players look up to Siya, the whole country, and he's done so much for rugby.
18: Ryan Fox is hoping to add to a stellar year with a fine showing on debut in the 30-man FedEx Cup playoff finals. The PGA Tour finale at the East Lake Golf Club tees off overnight and includes a $10 million winner's cheque. That is sport. ANZ is supporting the Cancer Society this Daffodil Day, Friday the 28th of August. Text DONATE to 305 to make an instant $3 donation.
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0: You are welcome back, you massive backbones. Hope your Thursday night's absolutely going off, and it should be, because we've just completed the GOAT. Yeah, you fired up, fellas?
3: I am fired up, although I feel sort of like...
2: It's sort of post-coital.
0: Yeah,
2: a little bit,
0: yeah, you know? There you It is.
2: You've reached the climax, Jason. Now you're sort of just basking and bathing in the afterglow.
0: Yeah.
2: You know? Whereas some people feel a little bit disappointed. Other people are elated.
0: Yes.
2: Elated, not related.
3: I hope not.
2: Yeah, so I guess it just depends. But, I mean, look, 900 songs over the last 9 days, it has been an absolute ripper. And it's strange, isn't it, every year how it varies.
0: Yes.
2: People get passionate about things, and that's another thing that will happen as well. People will be either stoked that the song is number one, or if they're not stoked, they'll be voting like a bastard next year.
0: Yeah, true.
3: Well,
0: that
3: is the lesson, isn't it? It does feel post-coital. You're right. Like, I feel like tired again.
2: Yeah, you're tired.
0: You've been tired
2: a
0: lot today, Keezy.
3: I was fizzed up there. Now I feel quite tired, but fellas, I reckon give me another 3 or 4 days and I'll be keen to go again.
2: You're going
3: to
2: go again.
0: Yeah,
2: good
0: totally.
2: On
0: you,
3: yeah.
0: Well, it was funny you should say sort of post-coital, because back in the day after the GOAT had finished, it was customary for me to go out and have a durry. You know what I mean? Because it'd be like, wow, that was, I was amazing.
2: Yeah.
0: And, you know, but not anymore, of course.
3: Do you think it's weird that we're making post-coital jokes about a countdown called The GOAT?
0: No, I think that's fine.
3: Yeah, okay,
2: Standy.
3: Sweet.
2: Standy.
0: Hey, incidentally, the big show is brought to you by Reburger.
3: Oh, yeah, that's right. Crave-worthy street food, freshly made with Reburger. I have to...
1: Scrum-diddly-umptious.
3: I have to remind everyone, there are 4 new stores that have opened in Auckland recently. Avondale, Botany Junction, Quay Street, and also one in the Auckland CBD there. This Sunday, 100 free burgers from each of those stores. So
0: yeah,
3: if
0: man.
3: You're in the Auckland area, go visit one of those stores, and the chances are you'll get a free burger.
0: And I'll just tell you a little story. We got some Reburger today. Did a little bit of a shoot for them. How good, fellas. Old Keezy just went absolutely ballistic.
3: Well, I hoed in. It's free food, company credit card, all that.
0: Yes.
3: And the guy making the Reburger behind the counter gave us a little extra.
2: He did.
3: I swear it was a bigger burger than normal.
2: Mm.
3: And I overordered. But I tried to eat as much as I could.
2: You did.
3: And now I'm a sleepy boy.
2: Yeah, sleepy boy.
0: Hey, speaking of food, tell you what. What's on the dinner with me, Keezy, is next.
3: That?
0: Yeah, totally, man. So text us, 3483.
3: What are you having for tea in New Zealand? Every text on 3483 in the draw for $50.

0: Yes, indeed. Kings of Leon there on the Hauraki Big Show this Thursday evening. The time is 16 minutes past 6 o'clock, which means it's time for...
1: Oh, yeah. Hey, guys. Text here from Steve.
2: What's for tea, New Zealand?
1: With me, Keithy. Fellas, are we sure we want to be doing this segment?
0: Oh, totally, man.
3: I'll be honest with you. It feels like we should just turn the radio off and go to the pub.
0: Yeah, well,
3: the whole,
0: sure.
3: Just turn it off.
1: Mogi.
3: We can't top that. Can we?
0: No.
3: So we just start again tomorrow.
0: Oh, look, I'm for that.
3: I'm not talking about the listeners, Keezy. I'm talking about us.
1: So we turn.
3: We stop transmitting.
1: But then they'll
3: everybody
1: turn off.
3: Go to the pub.
1: Right.
3: Come back tomorrow.
0: We'll see you again. There. You know what I mean?
3: Like, how will we? Like, this is the best segment we've got. What's on the dinner with me, old Keezy?
0: Yeah.
3: And it just feels.
0: What? Yeah, I know, man, but here's the thing about it, Mogi.
3: Yes.
0: I know the hours and hours and hours of prep that Keezy puts into this. And
3: it means so much to him.
0: Just because we've just had a spectacular countdown doesn't mean that we don't go to our, you know, true to form stuff.
3: Good, well put.
1: Yeah.
3: True to form stuff.
1: And thank you for bringing up the prep, by the way, Jace, because... So I heard someone in the office accusing me of just, you know, putting the call out willy-nilly and then
3: just
1: literally spending 5 minutes on
3: it,
1: you know?
0: Yeah, yeah.
1: Oh, it takes ages because how it works...
0: I wouldn't have that.
1: How it works, if you aren't familiar, you text in 3483 what you're having for dinner and then we read it out.
3: Yeah.
1: And then you might win a reburger voucher. And it's good shit. Check this out. G'day, fellas. Phoebe here.
3: Phoebe from Friends.
0: Oh, damn. That was what I was going to say.
3: Oh, no. You know who? Phoebe...
1: It's Phoebe from Friends.
3: Oh. Okay. I'll remember.
0: Lisa Kudrow.
3: No.
0: Oh.
1: The husband's in the kitchen where he belongs, cooking me a chicken and veggie phyllo pie.
3: That's get it, girl.
1: Yeah, boy. Yeah, I love phyllo pastry.
3: Phoebe cakes.
0: Yeah, I like a bit of pie action as well.
1: But like phyllo pastry. It's not just a pie. It's a
0: phyllo. I hate phyllo pastry.
3: Oh, she's ruined it. He's butchered it.
1: G'day, fellas. Laura here.
3: McGoldrick.
0: Damn it.
3: Dern. Fitzpatrick.
1: It's Laura Dern.
0: Wow.
1: Who's that?
0: She's an actress.
1: Oh, wow.
0: Yeah, yeah.
1: Crazy that she's texting. G'day, guys. Laura Dern from Invercargill here.
0: Oh, she moved to Invercargill. She used to live in the States, but yeah. Okay. Big transition for Laura.
1: Having lemon and oregano salmon in the air fryer with egg fried rice topped with some avocado and QP mayo. Yippee, yum, yum, yum.
3: Yeah, I'd go. Not bad.
0: Yeah, I'm
3: not
0: happy
3: bad
0: with
3: at
0: that.
3: All.
1: Swap out the salmon for me with chicken and I'm on board.
3: Well, you can't make that kind of a switch, Keezy. You're just saying that you don't like it.
1: No, I don't
3: like
1: salmon.
3: You don't say you swap something out.
1: Why not?
3: Well, because that's a different thing. So what you're saying is you don't like it because you don't like...
1: Salmon.
3: Salmon.
1: But all that other stuff is yum.
0: That's like saying swap out my pie for some oatmeal.
1: No, it's a completely different thing. It's like saying swap out my mince pie for a steak pie. It's still a pie.
3: Nah.
1: Oh, isn't it?
3: We'll go down to the river, Keezy. Go down to a river in Alaska, throw a line in, and try and catch a chicken.
0: Good point, Mogi.
3: Thanks, mate.
0: God, you look silly now, Keezy.
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1: Hey, fellas, we didn't have time today because the GOAT countdown was on. 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
0: Yeah, man.
1: Listen to the top 100 there.
0: How good.
1: But we didn't have time to do What's on Telly. Can I do a quick one here?
0: Yeah, sure. What's on the Telly with Mike Minogue.
1: Yeah!
2: That's right.
1: Yeah. Fellas, last night I saw Christopher Nolan's Odyssey in IMAX.
0: Yeah. What time did it start? 8.30.
1: Well, 8.45.
3: So it kicked off at 11, yeah.
0: Yeah, yeah.
1: Yeah, well, I don't, yeah. What time did I get home? Midnight.
3: Yeah.
1: Had a hot pot
3: just
1: beforehand.
3: In time.
0: Yeah, yeah,
3: just
0: so in nice. Time. So you were gurgling away there with your hot pot and your belly.
1: Straight through the front door, straight into the toilet.
3: I heard that you've got a door installed on your bathroom, so when you come home, you just open the door, you're in the shitter.
1: It's not even a door, it's just a bead curtain. We put a ranch slider from outside into the toilet.
3: A bead curtain.
0: How good.
1: Anyway.
3: Is that not the whole story?
1: No, I watched the movie. The Odyssey.
0: Yes.
1: So, Jace, you've seen it.
0: Yep.
1: You said pretty good?
0: I said it was pretty good. I was a little underwhelmed.
1: Yeah. Right.
0: But look, you know, if I hadn't heard anything about it, I probably would have had a bigger reaction, but I think it's been so hyped up that I was like, it's a good movie. It's a good movie, but it's fiercely long.
3: I have not heard anybody go, absolute all-timer. Brilliant.
0: Yeah, yeah.
3: Everybody's had notes.
0: Yes.
1: Absolute all-timer for me.
3: Great.
1: Brilliant.
3: How good.
1: No, because wife, Mogi, you said your wife said there was a lot of, like, explaining.
3: Yeah.
1: There was in the first half an hour.
3: Yes.
1: It was one of those. It was 2 hours 40 long, and I didn't want it to end.
3: Yeah,
1: it was brilliant.
3: Right. Okay, like, great.
1: I went in there knowing they'd have American accents. I got past that straight away. I didn't know any of the story of the Odyssey other than a few little bits. Obviously, the Trojan horse.
0: Yes.
1: I knew about the sirens on the rocks.
3: Yeah.
1: Didn't realize there was a cyclops.
3: Oh, like, yeah.
1: Seriously, my mate and I went and watched it, and for me, it was the Gladiator, the modern times Gladiator.
3: Oh, nice.
1: And the reason I say that is because I saw Gladiator 2 last year, and it sucked.
3: Oh, it did.
1: Whereas this, for me, is the same as when Gladiator first came out, when I first saw that.
3: Right.
1: The most recent movie, and it's just a blockbuster. It's not like an amazing, like, you know, thoughtful. It's just an epic 2.5 hours. The last time I was this stoked after the movies was Dune 2.
3: Oh, yeah.
1: So, big scale, big, like, yeah, practical effects, amazing. So, honestly, I'll give it 4.7 out of 5.
3: Wow. IMAX.
1: IMAX in the middle of the theatre, right
3: up at the back. That's where I go.
1: And it was so loud, so massive. I loved it.
3: Great.
0: Yeah. It was too loud for me. I know that sounds old manish.
1: It is very loud.
0: But it was like so loud. Yeah. I was going, okay, just
3: it's good to
0: turn
3: know
0: it
3: that,
0: back a bit.
3: Because I'll take some earplugs, you know, just to dumb it down a little bit.
0: Yes.
1: Yeah, like, seriously, it's like being at a gig.
3: It's weird, isn't it?
1: So
3: I
1: loud.
3: I do that.
0: Yeah.
1: Yeah, anyway.
3: In fact, that's great.
0: My wife actually ended up putting stuff in her ears because it was so overwhelming.
1: Popcorn.
0: Yes.

0: Weezer there on the Hauraki Big Show this Thursday evening.
1: Fellas, I've got my brother-in-law Luke is now staying with us. He's moved back from Australia. Pleasure to have him. And it's good. He's holding me to a higher standard. He started going to the gym at 6 o'clock in the morning.
0: Yes.
1: So I've started getting up in the mornings. And yeah, went outside the house today. And I just kept on walking, right, to walk to the gym. And he's like, oh, we're not driving. I was like, oh, damn it. Thought he was walking to the gym, so I was going to walk to the gym. So I was like, nah, man, we'll walk. Acted like it was my plan the whole time. Walked to the gym, and I've been walking around all day. I just sort of feel like I've got a TV show coming up at the end of the year, and
0: yes.
1: I can't be in the shape I'm in now for that. You know, I think if you can just do all your, if you walk everywhere, then that's half your work done
2: for
1: you.
2: Well, that's the
1: Hoity J method. That's yes. The Hoity J method. Thank you, Chris. Anyway, I had a look after I'd done that walk to the gym and home. And I was sitting at around about 3,000 steps or something like that. And it said it's better than your daily average, which is 272.
2: What?
0: Seriously?
1: That's what it said.
0: Wow.
1: That
0: Wait.
1: Can't be right.
2: You're Pushbike Mogi, aren't you?
1: I am Pushbike Mogi. Well, the trouble with the Pushbike Mogi is Pushbike Mogi doesn't count as a step.
2: But
1: and
2: surely,
1: nor should it.
2: But it counts. It knows you're cycling.
1: Yeah, well, exactly. So it doesn't count steps. It calls me a cheat. But I was just wondering, what sort of steps are you doing? Because that's a real concern. And essentially what that's saying to me is I get up, I go to the toilet, I go to the kitchen, I get in the car, I get out of the car, I get in the car. You know what I'm saying? It's not good.
0: Today...
1: Yeah,
0: for me, Mogi, 9,780 steps. Now, on Tuesday, 17,348, but that's because I played golf with Keezy.
1: Yes.
0: So yesterday I thought I'd have a quiet day on the step front, and I ended up doing 10,811.
1: Yeah, well, today I'm on 10,949.
0: Yeah.
1: And I've got to walk home after this.
0: Yeah, so you'll be 12, 13. That's good, man.
1: Yeah. You got to keep it up. I think it's a good way of doing it. If I can be doing 10,000 steps a day, 272 kilos, that's not enough.
2: Not enough. It says I'm on 47.
1: Yeah, that's too high for you because I've seen you and there's no way you've done 47.
2: Well, I'm just trying
1: today.
2: To check you because what did I do? I got up, sort of just watched TV.
1: You got punks to carry you from your car into Reburg.
0: And you've got to stop getting a scooter from the studio to your car park. I mean, it's 200 metres away, Keezy.
2: Jace, it's not a scooter.
1: Do you know what the problem I think e-bike. Today, reason why you've done 47 is you got your brand new clompers on.
2: My Doc Martens.
1: Yeah, you're finding it hard to sort of drag those bastards around.
2: Yeah, I'm actually worried. Actually, I might get Pugs to wheel me to the car park tonight.
0: I tell you what, if you keep up wearing those shoes, seriously, you are going to have massive thighs by summer.
2: Yeah, well, that sounds great to me.
0: Yeah, totally, man.
2: So 47, I'd probably get that down to about 30.
1: All right, well, should we start doing daily check-ins?
0: Sure.
1: All right. It's not a competition.
0: I think my average that I worked out was something like...
1: You worked it out.
0: Well, no, it tells you your weekly average was pretty much 10,000.
1: Okay.
0: Yeah.
2: What a legend. What an alpha dog.
0: Yeah. But that's, you know, that's sedate Hoity J
1: walking. Mine was 12,000.
0: Oh, hang on, I'll just check the... Oh, no, mine was 14 and a half.
1: Oh, hang on a minute.
2: Mine's dropped to 35.
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4: So just quickly, one more time, what are the things?
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1: Hey, this is Paul from Midwave Breaks, and you're about to check out our latest single, Hyacinth. This track is a straight-up rock and roller, heavy on the riffs, but bringing plenty of positive energy. Hyacinth stands for happiness as a state of mind. It's not automatic, and it's not always easy, but it's aspirational and something we could all use a bit

0: Well, there you go, you mad bastards. That's the end of the show this Thursday evening. The end of the GOAT countdown as well. Oh, I tell you what, I'm pretty knackered now, actually. That was epic.
1: Yeah, Jace, you did really well during the countdown.
0: Yeah, thanks, man.
1: And that final montage you put together was excellent
0: as
1: well.
0: Yeah, it was great. It was really good. I really enjoyed it.
1: I really enjoyed the podcast outro, aka the disclaimer.
0: Yeah.
1: The new name of our podcast. Here's a clip from today's where we discussed my T-shirt by the sounds of it. Come on, Jace, talk about my T-shirt.
0: It's very cool, man. What is it, like a douche-douche one? A gaming kind of?
1: It's just the drag racing one I've worn
0: once
1: a week for the last 5 years. This is the thing I was talking about. Oh, Keezy's tired. Oh. Start being dicks about it.
2: We're so old to be doing that shit, aren't we?
0: Yeah, we really are.
1: Hey, here's an idea. Don't do it. It's the most juvenile shit, and it's because I was slightly sleepy.
2: Yeah, it was good stuff.
0: No, you were exhausted.
1: Yeah. I was.
0: You were very hooded in the eyes.
1: I was.
0: Mogi, your plan tonight, please.
2: Got a couple of families staying with us. They're up from Wellington, so a bit of a full house tonight. Looking forward to seeing those backbones in there. Bit of work. Not work tonight, but that's what I'll be doing. Bit of chit chat.
0: Yeah, good stuff, mate. Keezy, probably straight to bed for you. You've had so much to eat today. You've been in a bit of a food coma.
1: I have been in a food coma. I told my wife I don't need dinner tonight.
0: Do you regret that now?
1: No, because I've still got 2 chicken tenders from Reburger in my car. So I might eat those on the way home, and then that'll be old Keezy done and dusted for today.
2: Old Keezy. Spoke with a couple of fistful of chicken.
1: Fried chicken.
2: Holy sucking them on.
1: Yeah, I'll be sucking them. That's how I eat tenders.
2: That's it.
1: And then we'll watch Outrageous Fortune, and then I'll probably go to bed early. Jace, what are you doing?
2: And then get up around midnight.
1: Yeah.
0: What am I doing?
1: Steamer.
0: What am I doing?
2: I'll see you later, man. I've got to go. Honestly, times are ticking, man.
0: I'm thinking.
2: No, you're not.
1: No, you're not.
0: Well, I'll probably. Actually, I'll tell you what I might do.
2: This is actually ruining the goat.
1: This has ruined the whole year.
0: Oh, no, I can't.
1: Because the thing with the goat is we have all these new listeners. And they stick around.
2: Yeah, I know. And then they realise they made a mistake.
1: Yeah, this show, this could be good. And it's just Jace going, oh, don't get upset. I'm sorry, Jace. Now I was just joking around.
0: No, I'm going to go home, eat some food, fellas. Watch a bit of TV and go to bed, all right?
2: Yeah.
0: Love you all. Goodbye.
1: See you tomorrow.

0: After thousands of votes, after hundreds of songs, we have the Radio Hauraki GOAT for 2026. Queens of the Stone Age, No One Knows. 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
1: Hi, I'm Josh Wahami from Queens of the Stone Age. The way the good Lord intended it. All over your face.
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1: And this is our new song, Marianne. 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
0: Villainy. Happy Waste.

This is Matt from The Ramfall, and you're about to check out our new track, Bend to Break. This track is about trying to let go of a friendship that was doing more harm than good, and the constant push and pull between knowing you should leave and wanting to hold on. This is the lead single off of our new album, Death of My Youth, which will be out everywhere on July 31st. Locals.

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0: 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We wrote this one a little while ago, and it is about trying to leave a situation that you just can't seem to bring yourself to get out of. Hope you enjoy.
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Paul from Midwave Breaks, and you're about to check out our latest single, Hyacinth. 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Hyacinth stands for happiness is a state of mind. It's not automatic and it's not always easy, but it's aspirational and something we could all use a bit

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0: this is Matt from The Ramfall, and you're about to check out our new track, Bend to Break. This track is about trying to let go of a friendship that was doing more harm than good, and the constant push and pull between knowing you should leave and wanting to hold on. This is the lead single off of our new album, Death of My Youth, which will be out everywhere on July 31st.
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0: Hey, this is Annabelle from Miss June. 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

0: After thousands of votes, after hundreds of songs, we have the Radio Hauraki GOATs for 2026. 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

0: Howdy, this is Scotty from the Boondocks, and you're about to check out our new song, Drive. We wrote this one a little while ago, and it is about trying to leave a situation that you just can't seem to bring yourself to get out of. Hope you enjoy.
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0: After thousands of votes, after hundreds of songs, we have the Radio Hauraki GOAT for 2026. Queens of the Stone Age, no one knows. 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
18: In this update, rescuers are struggling to reach communities hit by extreme floods in Nepal, with 389 people confirmed dead and more than 900 missing. Ian McInnes from Tear Fund says many areas remain cut off after roads and bridges were destroyed.
19: We have Nepali members on our team who said they think this will be the worst single flooding event that they've had in Nepal since the mid-1990s.
18: MFAT says five Kiwis are believed to be missing. The hunt is on for an offender after a man and woman were found dead at a South Auckland property. Police have been working overnight, with cordon still up and a heavier police presence expected in the Wattle Downs area. Taxpayers may have to pay more for roads if Labor wins the election and pauses fuel tax increases. Eric Crampton from the New Zealand Initiative says fuel taxes are vital.
20: Optimistically, a Labor-led government would choose to bring forward changes where the government has talked about getting rid of fuel excise duty and shifting everyone onto road user charges.
18: And heavy rain has forced about 16 evacuations around Queenstown, Franklin and Lake Hawea, including a camping ground. A slip has also hit Queenstown's 2 Mile water treatment plant, prompting a conserve water notice, while orange rain warnings remain in place across parts of the South Island. In sport with Export Ultra, the beer for here. All Blacks coach Dave Rennie has made a change to the backline for the second test against South Africa on Sunday morning in Cape Town. Josh Morby's been dropped to the bench and replaced by wing Leroy Carter in the starting side. Tupou Vai moves back to lock after the injury to Josh Lord, while Simon Parker starts on the blind side and Patrick Tuipulotu comes into the reserves. George Bauer is at loosehead prop in place of Ethan de Groot, who's undergoing a concussion assessment. And the men's four have finished third in their semi-final to advance to tomorrow night's decider at the Rowing World Championships in Amsterdam. ANZ is supporting the Cancer Society this Daffodil Day. 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
21: Jerry and Manaya, the Hauraki Breakfast.
22: Welcome along to the Hauraki Breakfast. It's Friday the 28th of August 2026. Nice to have you coming this morning, the day after Radio Hauraki delivered the GOAT, and the GOAT being No One Knows by Queens of the Stone Age. The very song that Manaya Stewart wanted as his greatest of all time.
23: I believe, do we have the clip of me predicting that? Have a go.
24: It is about three or four songs all compiled into one rock opera. Any one of those four would have been the greatest song of all time by itself. No One Knows by Queens of the Stone Age.
23: And that, I knew what was happening when we filmed that. This happens every year. If you're a new listener to the show, we do the GOAT every year. It is that people sit down, the hosts, and they're asked what the greatest song of all time is, and they use that as an opportunity to virtue signal.
22: Yeah.
23: They try and come up with some sort of something that they think is cool, something that they think people will like them for.
22: Yes.
23: Something a little bit wacky, as is the nature of most of the people on the station. They try and get a joke off. Are you looking for a pen? I've got them all over here, Jerry.
25: Nice, he's found a pen. He was just writing a note for me. I know.
23: What? And I just went in there and I sat down and I told people like it was, and it was like I told them.
22: Yeah, right.
23: Queens of the Stone Age, No One Knows, is the best song of all time. Yeah. And I think added a bit of legitimacy to the countdown. A lot of people saying that I potentially rigged that. You give me too much credit.
25: Yep.
23: You think? I mean, you saw me try and bite a shark.
22: I screwed that up.
23: So to think that I could have any kind of impact on the countdown.
22: Yeah.
23: Crazy.
22: Give us a call now, 0800 Hauraki. We're going to do the kickoff in just a moment. We need you to be part of this. Manaya will come up with a song. I will then come up with a song, and then you can decide on 0800 Hauraki which song we start the show with. It's a new initiative that we started about 2 weeks ago off the back of the fact that we started the show with Incubus.
23: And you said that can never happen again.
22: Yep, totally.
23: Can I have a little bit of Canned Heat Jamiroquai, please?
22: I see what you've done here. This is off the back of a little funk feel, a little funk strain that you've been going on in recent times.
23: I've actually got a wee playlist and we're working our way through it here on the kickoff.
22: Okay, well, I will see your Jamiroquai and I'll raise you the Preachers. Is this how you feel?
25: The Preachers, okay, because I couldn't read your note that you passed me.
22: Oh, sorry about that.
23: It was ambitious. While you were writing a note to Ruta, I was like, this is a low percentage play.
22: Yeah.
23: It's a very low percentage play. We're running it out of our 22 here.
22: Yep. No, it was just one of those things. The problem that I had was the pen that I was writing the note with broke. So that was where my issue was lying. Here we are. This is the Preachers. Is this how you feel?
25: Oh, yeah.
22: Song we used to play on Radio Hauraki back in the mid-2010s.
23: Is that right?
22: Mm-hmm.
23: So it'd be from the 60s then.
22: Yeah, that's about right. 0800 Hauraki, 0800 428 725. Here's Robin. Morning, Robin. How are you?
26: Oh, really, really well, thank you.
23: That's a story. How's your weekend been?
22: How's your weekend looking?
23: And how's your weekend coming? And how was the entire year for you?
26: The entire year's fantastic, and I've got 3 rounds of golf this weekend starting today.
23: Is that right?
22: Oh, right. Is that a boys' weekend, Robin?
26: No, it's not. That's in November. But just taking half a day off and playing some golf.
23: Is this just every weekend for Robin, 3 rounds of golf?
26: Yeah, I wish it was.
23: What's your handicap?
26: About 12.3.
22: Yeah, so you can, every now and then you'll pull out a particularly good round, Robin, and then every now and then you'll have a particularly bad round.
26: Yeah, no, I'm real good at that, sir.
22: Yeah, I know exactly how you feel there. Which course are you playing, Robin?
26: Omanu in Mount Maunganui there.
22: Beautiful. Oh, beautiful. Beautiful. A lucky man.
23: Favourite club in the bag at the moment? What about least favourite club in the bag at the moment?
26: Driver.
22: Always mine as well.
23: Same here, Robin.
22: Okay, Robin, you've got two choices. You've got Jamiroquai or you've got The Preachers this morning. Which song would you like to kick things off with?
26: Jamiroquai is one of my hateous bands, so it's
22: been
26: Preachers.
22: Okay, good on you, Robin. Thanks for calling. Have a lovely weekend. Swing easy, Robin.
26: Cheers, Jerry.
22: Think tempo. Think tempo. As you take the club back, think Ernie. As you bring it through, think L's.

0: That is the Preachers. This is How You Feel on the Hauraki Breakfast. It's 11 minutes past six. Should we do the rounds?
1: Yes, please. Let's do it.
0: Deez, did you see the pictures on the news last night of all that snow in the South Island?
1: Yeah.
0: Holy crap.
1: I did.
0: Heavy snow.
1: Whereabouts was it?
0: Heavy snow, Mackenzie Basin.
1: Yeah.
0: Heavy snow, Arthur's Pass. All up basically through the Southern Alps.
1: Yeah, right.
0: Yeah, it looks like quite intense. There was a whole lot of rain that was coming in, and then all of a sudden it turned southerly, and with that southerly change of cold air, and then all of a sudden it was like proper big snowflakes.
1: Right. Actual proper snow. I hate snow. As someone who grew up where it snows, it's not like the movies. People, whenever I say this to North Islanders, they always roll their eyes and they go, oh, that's so magical though. No, it's not. You're thinking of Home Alone too. You're thinking of Christmas movies. The reality of snow is brown, grey sludge. It's hideous. Freezing cold. I hate the feeling when you're walking across the top of it in your boots, you know, just the weird squelching that it does underneath you. Sure, everything's wet. Everything's muddy. You can't do anything. It sucks.
0: I love snow. I'm the opposite to you. I love snow. I love what snow does.
1: Yeah, because you only ever see it when you want to.
0: Yep.
1: You never get subjected to snow against your will. So
0: love snow.
1: Yeah,
0: love the squeaky sound of snow when you walk on the top of it. The best thing is when you go to sleep at night and you're in a place that snows and you want it to snow, like you're skiing or something, and then you hear rain.
1: Yeah.
0: And you hear it on the roof, you hear rain, and then you wake up and then you think, oh, in the middle of the night you think, oh, that rain stopped. And then you open your curtains in the morning and that rain has turned to snow, so therefore you can't hear it on the roof anymore because it's too soft. And then just outside as you open the curtains, it's just white everywhere. That's such a magical feeling.
1: Yes, but again, you only see snow when you want to. You're not waking up in the morning going, I've got to go to work this morning. Oh, God, it's sleety, sludgy snow.
0: Oh, sleety, sludgy snow sucks. Melting snow sucks. Yeah. But fresh snow in the crisp and the cold. Yum.
1: So we got that.
0: Yeah, we got that pretty much everywhere.
1: Oh, someone else said, and then your wife's putting on the chains for you, so no wonder you don't.
0: Exactly.
1: No, you just look at it. You don't go out in it.
0: Exactly. I've got that sussed.
1: Yeah.
0: I think actually looking today, it's warmed up quite a bit. Christchurch is 13 degrees, I see. Westport's 13. Timaru is 4. Something weird going on there. Every time I look down here, Christchurch is 13, Dunedin's 12, yet Timaru is 4.
1: Exposed. Really exposed there on the plains.
0: Whew. Is it ever? I mean, there's quite a difference there, but Dunedin, your Kaitaia-Dunedin theory, pretty good today.
1: Yeah.
0: Kaitaia 13, Dunedin 12, so it's similar. Mm. Invercargill 3. Stewart Island 6, Wellington 13. So I think what's going to happen apparently is there's still a whole lot of rain to come in the South Island, but because yesterday it had that southerly bit with it, it meant it was snow, but because it's going to come in warmer today, it's going to start raining on top of the snow.
1: Yeah, so what's the forecast for the weekend?
0: Not good actually, I don't
2: know. Very wet tomorrow.
0: Wet still. And then the worst bit is that on those roads, the worst thing you can ever have is snow, and then it rains, and then it gets cold again, and you get the bloody ice underneath. It's super slippery, that stuff.
1: Someone just texts in and said then it semi-thaws and freezes overnight, and it's so slippery.
0: Yeah. You got to be real careful with that stuff.
1: Someone else said Jerry was in the snow on K Road in the 90s.
0: Yeah, okay, sure.
2: Listening to this song.
0: Sure I was. Gotta keep them separated.

0: How do you even raise a ticket? This is the Hauraki Breakfast. Just a little look behind the curtain, what happens sometimes as we come into the studio in the morning and there's something wrong. Oftentimes we come into the studio and there's something wrong. This morning we've come into the studio and there's something wrong. There's something wrong with one of the screens where you can't actually read anything that's on the screen, but we can't control that screen.
1: We can't be trusted to run the screen. No. What's going on here?
0: So what Manaya's done is he's written what's called a ticket. And that means that he writes an email to an imaginary person in the building, and that imaginary person then comes down and does something technical.
1: No. You're about 10 steps down the ladder. No, what happens is that gets put into a system and then distributed to someone in about 2.5 hours. And then you get an email back saying, hey, thanks, we've raised the ticket. And then you don't hear anything for a few days. And then a couple of days later, you get an automated email that says, hey, has your issue been resolved? And you go, no. And they go, thanks, we're closing your ticket.
0: What a ticket? Why a ticket? Like, was there literally a ticket at some stage?
1: I don't know.
0: Where it was a docket that you had to sign? Why a ticket?
1: I don't know. It's
2: got to be that.
1: It's just corporate wounding at its finest. How many times have you been in an office environment where you're like, oh, hey, can we just fix this? Hey. Raise a ticket. And if you ever, because I know the people who the ticket goes to, and I could email them directly.
0: Do you have drinks with them on Fridays?
1: Yes.
0: Are they your company drinking mates?
1: Would it kill you to hang out with the people you work with, Jerry?
0: are they your company drinking mates?
1: Yeah. My workmates, yeah. I don't hang out with politicians and famous people.
0: You hang out with people that do the tickets.
1: You don't think I should? You don't like them?
0: I'm just interested.
1: You think they're below you?
0: No, I'm just interested.
1: But if you ever email them directly, they go, hey, raise a ticket.
2: Yeah.
1: You're supposed to raise a ticket.
0: You should. So anyway. Just use your drinking time to raise the ticket on a Friday afternoon.
1: That's no good to us now. Tell me what the next song is.
0: 0.35. I can't tell you, unfortunately. Is it something I can do? I mean, yesterday I solved a problem that's been a problem here at Radio Hauraki. An issue with Studio B not being able to be on air. And I went in there. People said that I couldn't do it. Mm. And I went in there and did some Boomer IT immediately. Boom. Done. Fixed.
2: Well, I mean, you could
0: change radio forever.
2: Send me engineering number and press option 3 and talk to them and it would be...
1: Oh, wait. Hold on. Yeah. So you know about that and we've been going for almost an hour now?
2: Oh, I've been pressing buttons and shit, so...
0: You've been raising tickets?
2: Well, we got an email actually last week, Jerry. You wouldn't have seen it because you never check your emails that said specifically... Do not message or call the engineers, and then they cut and paste a message to an engineer that I'd put in as an example.
1: Yeah.
2: Are you up on duty this morning, Aaron? And they said, don't do stuff like that, please.
0: Oh. Well, you got to raise a ticket, do you?
2: Yeah.
0: You got to go through the official process.
2: Well, because otherwise they can't track the things that they're doing in the building.
0: Did you come back and say, we do have a boomer on our team, Jerry, and he's capable of maybe giving it a go himself? He's always keen to give it a go.
1: I don't want to burst your bubble, but Pugs actually fixed that Studio B system about 3 weeks ago.
0: Wow, people say that, but did he?
1: Jory sticks in, I've spent 5 years asking to get a bit of equipment at my work fixed, no resolution yet. And then Chris said, good to know my work's IT ticket process is consistent with the wider industry standard. They love closing a ticket without action, Chris.
0: I mean, you have written the ticket this morning.
1: Yeah.
0: Impressive. You've not only been doing your job on air, but you've also been writing a ticket.
1: And I've received an automated reply.
0: Yep. What does it say?
1: You've reached the service desk outside of business hours. We're available Monday to Friday, 8 a.m. to 5 p.m. Emails are not monitored after hours, however. You can solve many issues quickly with our new knowledge base.
0: Oh, there we go.
1: There we go. All right, I'll edit it onto the knowledge base while you listen to Bowden.

0: 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You don't need to stay for long. You can come in with a quick comment and then leave.
1: Yeah.
0: You do whatever you like.
1: Yeah. You can park up for a yarn.
0: Yeah. We always answer the phone. This is too boring for 6:21, said this texter.
2: Oh, the ticket chat.
0: That would have been our ticket on-air administrative chat.
1: Oh, well, if that was too boring, have a go at this. Big Dilly's texted, and we raised 3 tickets yesterday afternoon, which has to be a record. TV screen, camera faulty, and the Hauraki website's also crashed.
0: Is that right?
1: It's the goat, man. I reckon the goat just brought too much heat and crashed the whole station.
0: Ah, possibly. Possibly. Is there something weird going on with the moon? Is it a full moon at the moment? Is there a full moon at the moment?
1: It was very, yes, I will say this, it was very, very bright last night, and I said the same thing this morning to a woman in the office. I said, it's the moon.
0: Mm.
1: She goes, I know, it's some sort of bloody astrology thing. I was like, no, splitting the curtain,
0: yep.
1: Hit me right in the eyes,
0: yeah.
1: It's waking me up every night.
0: That makes a lot of sense. It was very light last night. Weird things happen during full moon. People don't sleep properly.
1: No.
0: And as a result, weird things happen during the day.
1: Explanation for why the screen's buggered. The Big Show turned it off because they didn't want to know what number one was in the goat countdown.
0: Okay, well, that's fine, but you could actually still kind of see. You know, you can kind of guess because there's half a screen. It does have some of the... Can you see what I mean?
1: Yes.
0: It's got some of the words. Like, yep. You could probably guess by looking at some of the letters. It doesn't give you all of them, but...
1: You could. I don't know if Jace could.
0: No, Jace couldn't. I'm surprised Jace even knows that screen's up there.
1: Morning, boys. Could you cover off the ticketing system, please? Again, riveting stuff.
0: Sure.
1: We'll try to take it apart ourselves soon, but figured I'd lodge a ticket anyway. Always gets a quick response. That's not bad from Adam.
0: That's quite good, yeah. We don't have time to go back into the ticketing system now to that texter, but we will go back over it again at 7 o'clock.
1: Yeah. If you'd like to raise a ticket, we'll see. We'll get back to it.
0: This is the Hideki Breakfast.
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4: G'day, it's Beck here. 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Queen reigns supreme, and Bohemian Rhapsody is officially Hauraki's greatest track of all time. Most excellent. Party on, Wayne. Okay, that's enough of the 90s references. Speaking of parties, we've got a birthday to celebrate today. Florence Welch from Florence and the Machine turns 40. 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
0: Six 6:31 on the Hauraki Breakfast, time for your latest sport headlines. Thanks to Export Ultra, the beer for here. Golfer Ryan Fox is in a share of fourth at 3-under par through 17 holes of his opening round at the Tour Championship in Atlanta, the season finale for the top 30 players on the PGA Tour.
1: I mean, he has won from further back. He has won from much further back than that. Well, you were saying his whole game is sort of set up for, like, he's going out there to win tournaments.
0: Yeah, that's right.
1: He's not there to participate.
0: No, he's not there to participate, and he's not there just to be pretty good most weeks.
1: Nah, he's there to have a crack.
0: He's there to win the occasional tournament and then not,
1: let the chips fall where they may.
0: And then not win other tournaments.
1: That is, again, we talk about how well he represents us as a country. That is, I think, every New Zealander's approach to golf. When you're presented with an opportunity to either hit through a 3-foot window between two trees or just chip it back out into the fairway, you go through the trees every time.
0: Yeah, this is the type. His thing is, I'm not going to be Scottie Scheffler. I don't have that consistency. I don't want to be Scottie Scheffler. I don't like playing the game like that. It's not in my mentality. So I'm going to play to my strengths, which is brilliance.
1: On any given day.
0: Yeah, brilliance under pressure.
1: Yeah.
0: Like a few times a year.
1: Optimism.
0: I love that.
1: Optimism, yep. Brutality.
0: Yep. And also just being able to put the performances where you don't play as well as you'd like to, he just puts them out of his mind.
1: Well, you'd still feel good because you're like, my goal was to come out here and have a white hot crack, fire a couple of shots. I did that. Did I win? No, but my goal was to come out here and have a crack. And I put myself in a position to win. Anyway, geez, he's going good at the moment, is he?
0: Good luck to you, Foxy. Josh Morby and Leroy Carter have switched places from the bench to left wing in the one unforced change to the All Blacks side to face the Springboks in the second test at Cape Town on Sunday morning. That is a really long sentence.
1: Yeah, so hold on. Morby, Carter starting. Or Morby starting.
0: That sentence is so long. Meanwhile, Hawke's Bay remain unbeaten. Well, that's a completely different thing. In rugby's NPC, after dismantling 11th place Southland 36-21 to open round 5 in Invercargill.
1: Yeah, I have lost a lot of money on Hawke's Bay betting against them. Don't, they are humming at the moment. Leroy Carter will be starting in the number 11 jersey.
0: Okay.
1: Is the way that should have been written. George Bauer also starting for Ethan De Groot. I mean, when the scrum changed last week, it was when George Bauer came on, so he's been rewarded for that. Also on the bench, Patrick Tuipulotu to Evan Charlton. I think they looked at that scrum for the first 60 minutes and were like, we need to shore that up a little bit.
0: Yeah. Well, two things happen. It's not just the props. And I know people do look to the props in rugby and they say, oh, the prop is the reason why the scrum's not going well. The lock.
1: Yeah.
0: And so look at the person behind you because the power coming through from behind is important.
1: Fabian Holland and Tupou Vaiu will be your starting locks.
0: And England are 248-9 at stumps after Pakistan chose to field on the opening day of the second cricket test at Lord's. Babar Azam returned from injury to captain the tourists. Jamie Smith top scored by 61. Mohammad Abbas returned figures of 4-4-56. The host lead three-match series 1-0.
1: Through the pays very shortly. There's a plethora of options to pick this weekend. The Warriors are playing on Sunday. All Blacks playing Sunday morning as well. It's stupid o'clock.
0: Yep. What'll happen is Manara will pick a league, I'll pick a league, and then you can pick a league as well on 0800 Hurricane. Back, give us a call now. Why not give us a call now?
1: Bugger it.
0: Yeah.
1: Raise a ticket.
0: We'll put a $100 TAB bonus bet on it, and you can take home the winnings. This is the Hurricane Breakfast.

0: 6:39 on the Hariki Breakfast. So we've teamed up with the TAB to run the three-way that pays. You can give us a call now, 0800 Hariki, to place your leg on our three-leg multi. And I will choose a leg. I'll choose a leg. You can choose a leg too. And we'll put a $100 TAB bonus bet on it, and you take home the winnings minus the $100. Here's Pete from Christchurch. Morning, Pete. Welcome to the show.
1: Good morning, boys.
0: Pete, you're a builder?
1: Yes, certainly.
0: What are you building at the moment?
1: I build dreams, mate.
2: Yeah.
3: Building dreams.
0: What dreams are you building at the moment?
1: People's houses, mate. Like the house of their dreams is what I'm doing right now at the moment.
0: Oh, okay. Is it a nice house?
1: Good clients, nice people, yeah.
0: Nice house that you're building at the moment?
1: Yep. Big old 3-4-bedroom. Yep.
2: Yeah. How many bathrooms?
1: Three.
2: Yeah, nice.
0: Okay. I imagine at times building in Christchurch in the winter should be cool, Pete.
1: It is, mate, but, you know, you just rug up.
2: Yeah, yep. That's right.
1: You get moving.
2: Get the blood flowing. Tell me this, yep. Pete, Dwang or Nog?
1: Nog.
2: You're a Nogger.
0: Nog.
1: Yeah. I just don't like the word Dwang. It sounds like Dwayne and
0: yeah. Just didn't we work Johnson. Out that the Dwang was the south? Was we thought that the line of demarcation for Dwang was the Cook Strait, wasn't it?
1: It is. I think, but I lived overseas and everyone uses Nog over there.
2: Yeah, right.
0: Yeah. Okay, gotcha.
1: And it just sounds good, like Nog. Sounds strong.
2: It does. Mm. Yeah, it'll hold your wall up.
0: Okay, I'm just having a look here. So we're going to choose a leg each of a multi, Pete, and then you can come in as well. I'm going to go Cam Roygaard to score a try in the second test in Cape Town versus the Springboks. He's paying $2.40.
1: Ooh, yep.
0: I can just see him darting out from the base.
2: He's close to
0: the line.
2: What about pushing up in support?
0: I just feel like he's the kind of guy that knows how to sniff out the line.
2: Mm. That's what they're saying. Pete, I'm going to go Vipant on the new winger for the Warriors, making his club debut, Luke Laulili, to score. He's only paying like $1.60 or something, is that
3: $1.68.
2: Right?
3: $1.68? Yeah. I thought it might be more, but no, you're right. Nah. It's a good one.
0: Yeah, also a huge amount of vowels in that name, which is very, very impressive.
2: Hard to get in Scrabble.
0: Yep.
2: Pete, what are you thinking?
1: Well, I wanted to go Ryan Fox to finish top five, but you can't do it because it's already started.
2: Yeah. Do you want to go balls out and put it on Ryan Fox to win? He's paying $71.
1: Can we still do that?
2: You can. Yeah, I'm looking at it now. I mean, it'd be ballsy.
0: Yeah, it certainly would be.
1: Oh, fuck it, let's do it.
0: Okay, good on you, Pete.
1: I've got my $100.
0: Yeah.
3: Okay.
0: That's the attitude, Pete.
2: So actually, and this is funny, Pete, when just before, because I was having a look at the odds, and it was 91 when I opened it, he is now into 71. So he's a bit of a market mover.
1: He's 4 under. He's sounding pretty good. He's got a few booties on it, an eagle.
2: He's going good. Look, we're going to frantically have to try and put that in there. Oh, you've got it, Ritter?
3: Yeah, I've got it there. So he's at 71-1 currently. So that would mean you would win $286 is the odds. So what's that?
0: Times
3: 100. $700.
0: No.
3: Oh, no,
0: it's $28,000.
3: Okay. $28,000.
0: Yeah. So you'd win...
1: What happens if Fox wins and then Roygaard doesn't score a try? You guys owe me money.
0: Well, it doesn't sort of work like that, sadly, Pete. But still, I'm pretty sure it's $28,000,
3: yeah,
0: right, Pete, it's going to take home.
1: I'll flip you guys the honey back if it wins.
2: Oh, yeah. Thank you.
0: Thank you, Pete. That would be bloody good of you.
1: We could buy another shark.
2: Well, seven of the bastards for that much money.
0: Good on you, Pete. Have a lovely weekend. This is the Hariki Breakfast.
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6: Yeah!
5: Oh, good stuff.
7: We had the monitors switched off here in the studio. We didn't know what was coming up next. And I am pleased it was a song that we couldn't guess.
5: Yes.
7: We were like, what could it be? It wasn't Black. It wasn't Killing in
5: Mogi
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0: 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I'm looking across at you this morning, Manaya, and
1: what do you say?
0: Something's different. I'm just looking at you and something's different. I can't work out what's different about you.
1: Is it the gutters?
0: Is that what it is? Have you got gutters? You just look slightly different. It looks like,
1: jacked.
0: Are you fitter? Are you
1: jacked?
0: Healthy? Have you lost? I mean, I don't even want to say to someone whether they've put on or lost weight. But you just look slightly different.
2: It's about sort of body recomposition, bro. It's not really about like a scale number. It's more about, you know, the gutters. Yeah, thanks for noticing, man. I have been to 2 group fitness classes now.
0: That'll be what it is.
2: And I'm shredded out of my mind.
0: That's what it is.
2: Yeah. Zoe and I went for a little team bonding excursion to a fitness class yesterday, a group fitness class across the road.
0: Zoe from Studio B.
2: Zoe from Studio B, who joins us now from Studio B through the magic of whatever button Jerry pushed yesterday.
3: Cool.
0: Hey!
3: Yeah,
0: yeah,
3: it was pretty brutal yesterday, I'm not going to lie.
2: Yeah, it was. So one of the weird parts about it, we weren't late, but we were later to the class because people who are actually fit show up, you know, in time.
0: All right.
2: So we just sort of wandered in and we just went and set up wherever we set up. Turns out where we set up, I think, was where the weights were a little bit heavier.
3: Yep, definitely.
2: So it starts from the back, the weights are the lightest, and then towards the front they get heavier and heavier and heavier. But because we were a little bit later, the only spots left were at the front.
0: So this is a group weight session?
2: Yeah.
0: This is not just a spin class. This is not just aerobics Oz style.
2: It's not aerobics Oz style, no. It's like circuit training. So one of them was like, you're on that, you know, the assault bike thing where you bike and you're doing the arms at the same time. The ski erg.
0: Right.
2: Seen that thing?
0: The MILF burner? Were you on the MILF burner?
2: There was no MILF burner.
3: No, there wasn't. There was lunges happening.
0: Rowing, oh, God, lunges.
2: Rowing machine. And then my particular favourite, weird thing to have in a class, is a sled push. So have you seen these things?
0: You'd be a good sled pusher.
2: Devastating sled pusher,
0: yeah. You'd be a good sled pusher.
2: God gave me broad shoulders and a strong back for things like that.
0: Yep.
2: But unfortunately, my partner here, who weighs, I don't know, about a third of what I weigh, so we were competing in 2 completely different sports.
0: Okay.
2: It was like when I bent over and leaned on this sled, the thing just moved like it was nothing. It was like there was nothing in front of me.
0: Well, Billy Bush is your great uncle.
2: We're bred for this kind of thing, for pushing heavy weights. That's what we're for.
3: Zoe Bush wasn't.
2: Zoe Bush.
0: No.
2: Down the other end, who had to return serve. So you push the thing down there, and then you turn around and run back to your end, and she's supposed to be chasing you with the sled, and I turn around, she's still halfway down. I'm like, beauty, bit of a rest there.
0: Well, I imagine that the sled was pushing her.
3: Oh, man, it was pretty brutal. And then thank you, Manaya, because sometimes we'd look up at the time, and it'd be like 6 seconds to go, so Manaya would push real slow so that I didn't have to do it again.
0: So you two are going to end up being some kind of CrossFit partnership.
2: I think we're going to have to do a Hyrox then.
0: Is that the way it's going to work?
3: Watch out, Will.
2: I think so. At one point, Zoe, did you get reprimanded by the teacher in there?
3: Of course you bring this up. Yeah, so there's these weights that we had to lift above your head, and she looked at me and she goes, I think we need to give you the lighter weights. So I was the only one in the whole class that she had to change the weights for in the middle of like everyone. Oh, it was so embarrassing.
2: But it was, but in theory it was getting heavier as you got closer to the front of the class. And so I'm in one row and then she's standing next to me, but she's in the next row. So the weights are even heavier for her than what I was lifting. And at one point, so they gave you another weight, but left the original one there. At one point, the girl who was in your row with you, it was jacked out of her mind. She threw your tiny little weight out of the way. It was getting in her way.
0: Oh, I know that feeling. The same thing happened to me in a yoga class where I was doing a stretch, and the yoga teacher said, I've never seen anyone not been able to sit on the ground before. I actually couldn't even sit.
3: You feel like you're disappointing them.
0: Crossly, exactly.
2: Mm. Yeah.
0: Yeah, I know that feeling, Zoe. Don't worry. Just keep going.
3: Thanks, man.
0: Keep going.
2: Anyway, two classes now. We're shredded. You guys should come along to the next one.
4: I'm keen, man. But do you have to be a member at the gym, or can I just pay as I go?
3: Jesus. You can do it one time.
2: You could be you could be a guest.
4: I'll back myself.
0: No, I think they've still got that picture that means you can't go.
4: I back myself.
0: Isn't there that picture on the door which says from the last time?
4: Oh, yeah. Coming up with
0: Jerry and Manaya. Would you rather, now this is a brand new competition that we're running here on Radio Hariki. We have two things, two trips that

0: you could choose out of?
1: This is brilliant. Are we allowed to say what they are?
2: I believe we are.
1: We're saying what they are?
2: Yep.
1: Bathurst or the NRL Grand Final. This is what you have to pick between. Now, this is, we've been saying, because remember we gave away a trip to the NRL Grand Final a while ago, and we were thinking, well, geez, wish we were giving one away now, because it's become even more valuable, because the Warriors will be there and we'll win it. So now, it's a difficult decision, because for a lot of people, Bathurst, a bucket list thing. We're giving you the opportunity to pick between two.
0: Two great events,
1: yeah.
0: Yep. So we'll talk about that after 7 in more detail. Plus, it's academic. We've got a $200 Bunnings voucher up for grabs. And Di Henwood joins us on the show before 8 o'clock. This is the Hauraki Breakfast.
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2: In this update, Tear Fund is launching an appeal to help communities hit by the deadly flash floods in Nepal, with hundreds confirmed dead and many more still missing. Ian McKenna says its priority is making sure people are safe.
4: As quickly as possible, getting access in there, whether that means that bridges are erected or getting communications re-established with the communities which we serve, and launching initial disaster response into those valleys.
2: Police are hunting for whoever's responsible after a man and woman were found dead in South Auckland yesterday afternoon. Local councillor Daniel Newman is urging residents in Wattle Downs to be careful.
5: For people to go about their business, but just being aware that an incident has occurred.
2: Pet owners are especially feeling the squeeze, with costs of owning a pet rising faster than inflation and incomes over the past 5 years.
6: Vet care costs have surged more than 40%, and pet food and pet-related products more than 27%. That's despite meaty products recently dropping in price. Wages rose just over 17% over the same period.
2: And becoming a New Zealand citizen is now more expensive, with fees increasing from $560 to $641 for adults from today. In sport with Export Ultra, the beer for here. The football world is potentially about to enter a state of chaos. European governing body UEFA is preparing criminal proceedings against FIFA president Gianni Infantino in Switzerland over his plan to sell shares in the World Cup to private investors. A 56-page document filed in court claims Infantino was working for his own benefit rather than the betterment of the sport. And Hawke's Bay remain unbeaten in rugby's NPC after defeating Southland 36-21 to open round 5 in Invercargill. ANZ is supporting the Cancer Society this Daffodil Day. Text donate to 305 to make an instant $3 donation.
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9: You know what's been happening around here, don't you?
6: Jerry and Manaya, the Hauraki Breakfast.
0: Welcome along to the Hauraki Breakfast, Friday the 28th of August 2026. So have we lodged that bet with Pete the Builder from Christchurch yet for the TAB three-way that pays? You took the Warriors versus Knights, Luke Lalee to anytime try score, $1.68. Mm-hmm. I took Cam Roygaard to score a try at $2.40. He took Ryan Fox to win.
1: At 71.
0: At 71 bucks. $100 TAB bonus bet, $28,000 is what he'd be winning if that comes in.
1: Is that right?
0: $28,000.
20: We also didn't go R18 bet responsibly. Is this?
1: Oh no, a bunch of kids would have bet responsibly then.
0: Yeah, exactly.
1: God damn it. Sorry. Kids, put that down. You're not 18, and that's not responsible.
0: Coming up this morning, Di Henwood joins us to talk about the Warriors game versus the Knights. That's Sunday afternoon. It's a 4 o'clocker.
1: Yeah, plus if you missed it for whatever reason yesterday, the GOAT did conclude. We're going to give you a rundown of what the top 10 were and the inevitable winner.
0: Yeah. Also got a $200 Bunnings voucher up for grabs this morning, and it's academic with the Libra sanitary pad trivia.
1: 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Wow, probably about 7 left.
0: Yeah, the wings are important, aren't they?
1: What do you do with the wings, Jerry?
0: Up next, your first chance to get in the draw, the Bathurst 1000 or the NRL Grand Final. Which would you rather?
21: We're underway in the Bathurst 1000. There's the kickoff. Grand Final is underway.
6: One simple question. Would you rather the NRL Grand Final or the Bathurst 1000? Call 0800 Hauraki now to get in the draw.

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1: One simple question. One weekend of a lifetime. Would you rather?
0: That's right, two of the biggest sporting events on the calendar coming up in October. Mm. So we've got the Bathurst 1000.
2: Mm-hmm.
0: In Australia, Mount Panorama and the NRL 2000. Grand Final.
2: Something else, 2000.
3: 1,000, I'm not.
2: All right, let's go to the lines. Your chance to get in the draw right now. Let's go to Daniel from Auckland, who works in construction. Good morning, Daniel. How's Auckland this morning?
4: Morena. It's actually quite nice, actually, at the moment.
2: Any chance of an early knock this afternoon for you, Daniel?
4: 100%, mate. Oh, 100%.
0: Yeah. That's not even a question.
4: Not even a question, mate.
0: I love it.
2: Tell me this, Daniel. Would you rather go to Bathurst or the NRL Grand Final?
4: Dude, you don't even need to ask that. Up the Waz all day, mate. I remember watching when they made the finals back in whatever year it was, the 2000s, against the Roosters. They lost then. So.
3: 2002,
4: yeah. Yeah. It's in our memories, right?
2: Yeah.
4: So this is it, mate. This is our time.
0: Yeah, I mean, this is the thing. I think going along to it, Daniel, even if the Warriors weren't playing, would still be good. It's quite an experience. However, if the Warriors just happen to be playing, that genuinely is the trip of a lifetime.
2: Dare to dream. All right, Daniel, we'll chuck you in the draw for the grand final. Good luck. Connor from Timaru, how the hell are you listening? We don't have a frequency in Timaru.
5: Yeah, mate, I've got you streaming, don't you worry, brother.
0: Good on you, Connor, on the iHeartRadio. There we go. How is Timaru this morning? Is it chilly, Connor? Because I know there's some heavy rain and snow in the bottom part of the South Island over the last few days. What's the current situation?
5: Yeah, no, it's a bit chilly, to be fair. There's a bit of a fresh dusting back there, but it's a lot better than the last couple of days. The rain's buggered off, so happy days, really.
2: And good. South Canterbury going good in the Heartland Championship as well.
5: Yes, absolutely, mate. Up the Stallions.
2: Back on form. It says here you're a farmer. What are you farming?
5: Cropping farm and sheep. So a bit of a contrast to dairying you see all around the show now.
2: Okay. Tell me this, Connor. Would you rather go to Bathurst or the NRL Grand Final?
5: NRL, mate, 100%.
2: Okay. All right. We're going to chuck you in the draw for that. Best of luck, Connor. And we go to Taupo. Nikki. Good morning, Nikki. How you going?
6: Yeah. Good morning. Good morning.
2: Tell me this, would you rather go to Bathurst or the NRL Grand Final?
6: Bathurst, definitely.
2: Oh, have you ever been before, Nikki?
6: No, and it's been 40 years of watching it on the TV, and this is the year.
0: Oh, I can see you up Mount Panorama, Nikki.
2: Yeah.
0: I can see you there.
6: Yeah, it would be amazing. Trip of a lifetime.
2: Yeah. Yep. It is bucket list stuff, isn't it, Bathurst?
0: Yeah, bury a slab of piss and head back up there to Mount Panorama. That's the way to go.
2: Good on you, Nikki. We'll chuck you in the draw, mate. Best of luck.
6: Thanks, boys.
2: So easy. I think we get another chance after 8.
0: Yep, that's right. We'll be putting some more people in the draw. What a trip that is.
2: I love this because it's a lottery because, you know, you go to Bathurst, you know what you're going to see. You go to the NRL Grand Final, you actually don't know who's going to be playing in that.
0: Wow.
2: So there's a...
0: Wow.
2: Says me and Ruta, who are in Warriors jerseys this morning. Jeez, dare to dream.
0: This is the Heineke Breakfast.

0: 7:15 on the Hodaki breakfast. So, Radio Hodaki, the GOAT concluded yesterday afternoon on the big show around about 5:30.
1: It was actually around about 5:55 by the time they got to it.
0: By the time they flaffed around.
1: Yeah. Gas bagging in between. People just wanted to know.
0: Gas bagging in a way.
1: Yeah. God. Not us, man. We don't gas bag.
0: Yeah. pretty exciting stuff for Radio Hodaki. And, also exciting for humanised, see what I have to say.
1: Well, look, I know, so there's been a lot of texts coming through. We're going to play it very shortly. If you weren't listening yesterday, the greatest song of all time is, and always has been, Queens of the Stone Age, No One Knows. Now, when we launch this campaign, as we do every year, we get all the announcers to sit down and we go, what do you think is the greatest song of all time? And people say, they always try and pick some wacky song that they think says something about them, will endear them to the audience. They try and pander. Not me. I say it like it is. And it is the greatest song of all time. No One Knows. Here's me saying it before we even started voting.
2: It is about three or four songs all compiled into one rock opera. Any one of those four would have been the greatest song of all time by itself. No One Knows by Queens of the Stone Age.
1: Allegations that I rigged it.
0: I can honestly say, I know there have been a lot of allegations. There are allegations coming from the big show as well that you rigged it. Can I just say, I counted the votes. I was there when they were counted. I was one of the scrutineers. Mm. And much like those early lotto scrutineers that used to turn up when the balls were dropped down, the six scrutineers, why it took six, I'm not sure. But anyway, I was one of the scrutineers, and I can tell you that Manai Stewart was nowhere near the counting.
1: Oh, I can assure you I was nowhere near the counting.
0: And I can tell you that No One Knows was counted properly as the official greatest of all time for 2026 here on Radio Hodaki. Have we reached out to Josh Homme for comment?
3: No response from Josh.
1: No response from Josh.
0: Okay, so Joshy. We reached out for comment, nothing from Josh?
1: No.
0: I'm very surprised about that.
1: I know, considering the campaign he ran. Even a thanks would have been nice.
0: I think it's got something to do with the fact that last time I interviewed him, I spilt Kai Moana juice all over the floor of his backstage area.
1: I think that's a big part of it, yeah, for sure. But I got to be honest, I think there's only probably like three songs that you could consider to be the greatest of all time. I think wherever you sit on the political spectrum, whatever your specific tastes are, it's like Stairway to Heaven, you know, No One Knows.
0: Mm-hmm. Bohemian Rhapsody?
3: That was up there.
1: No.
0: Oh, really? Oh.
1: Nah.
0: You love it? I thought you like a rock opera. That was the original rock opera.
1: That's a bit corny. If I'm honest with you, I don't know anyone who's put it on purpose. You know what I mean? It comes on and people go, oh, this is a good song. Like,
0: eh, Rudy plays it most days.
3: Yeah.
0: On the way home. Yeah,
1: case in point. Yeah. That and you too.
0: Should we go back and have a listen to the top few?
1: If you missed it yesterday, here's how the top 10 sounded.
4: Number 10.

0: So there it is, the number one, the GOAT, the greatest of all time for 2026 on Radio Hariki. No one knows. Queens of the Stone Age, as announced yesterday on the big show at, as you said, 5:55.
1: Yeah, announced is a good way to put that, because it was already the greatest song of all time. It's just we announced it as the greatest song of all time. Vaughn sticks through. I love No One Knows, and Queens of the Stone Age are in my top three bands of all time. But I feel like No One Knows is a bit too doot-doo-doo-doo-doo-doo-doo focused to be called a rock opera.
0: It is very do-do-do-do. A great drumming. Davey Grohl on the drums.
1: Incredible.
0: Some of the greatest drumming of all time.
1: Incredible.
0: Stewart Heaven also has great drumming.
1: Sure.
0: So just to go back over the top 10, as announced yesterday, Home Again, She Had, Comfortably Numb, Pink Floyd. I can't stand that song. Everlong, Foo Fighters, War Pigs, Black Sabbath. I also can't stand that song.
1: Yeah, but he
0: Stewart
1: died.
0: To Heaven. What?
1: Ozzy
0: Osbourne.
1: So then it goes up. Watch
0: okay,
1: out.
0: I see.
1: You watch out. Jolene will be number one next year.
0: Stewart of Heaven, Led Zeppelin, Nutshell, Unplugged by Alice in Chains.
1: Now that's the TikTokification of the GOAT countdown, because that is having a massive resurgence on social media at the moment, Nutshell.
0: Should be ashamed of yourself if you voted for that. Bohemian Rhapsody, Queen, Smells Like Teen Spirit, Nirvana, Black, Pearl Jam, and No One Knows. The greatest of all time for 2026 on Radio Hariki by the Queens.
1: No,
0: of
1: not
0: the
1: for 2026, of all time. We're closing the name.
0: We'll see what happens with the GOAT in 2027.
1: Well, surely we couldn't do it again.
2: Coming up with Kerry and Minaya.
0: Guy Henwood joins us on the show to talk about the Warriors. That's 4 o'clock Sunday afternoon, which is always good. You've got something to look forward to all weekend.
1: Yes, home game as well.
0: Yeah.
1: Beautiful out there in the volcano.
0: In the sunshine. And before 8 o'clock, it's academic. We've got a $200 Bunnings voucher up for grabs, and we've got a whole lot of questions off the back of some sanitary
1: pads.
0: Stuff.
1: Pads.
3: Heads.
1: The heads, Jerry.
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5: 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Queen reigns supreme, and Bohemian Rhapsody is officially Hauraki's greatest track of all time. Most excellent. Party on, Wayne. Okay, that's enough of the 90s references. Speaking of parties, we've got a birthday to celebrate today. Florence Welch from Florence and the Machine turns 40. 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
1: Yesterday, we had Zoe from Studio B read them in German and then in French. This morning, your task, Jeremy Wells, is to read this morning's headlines in English, please.
0: Okay, I don't know if I can do that, but I'll
1: I've translated them into English for you.
0: Okay.
1: Be very easy to read.
0: All right, let's give it a go. Ryan Fox is in a share of third after carding a 4-under-par 66 in his opening round at the Tour Championship in Atlanta.
1: Good work.
0: It's the season finale for the top 30 players on the PGA Tour. He started the day with two bogeys before a second shot from 135 yards out on the par 4 third landed an eagle, followed by six birdies, seven pars, and classic Ryan Fox, two bogeys. That is the most Ryan Fox round I think I've ever heard. An eagle, six birdies, seven pars, and two bogeys. That's perfect.
1: Powerful. Powerful.
0: That's perfect.
1: Powerful. He's just out there to fire some shots. An eagle on a par four. That's crazy.
0: Yeah. Josh Morby and Leroy
1: Cup. I birdied one last week. Sorry, you go.
0: You what?
1: I birdied a par four the other
0: day. Did you?
1: Yeah. I birdied a par four in a long time. I told you, man, I figured something out at the driving range.
0: You made a breakthrough?
1: I made a breakthrough. I also... I don't know if you've ever... Here's a tip for young golfers this weekend. If you ever hit onto, you know, a lot of public golf courses, they'll put the flag in one hole, but they'll just leave the other hole where it was. Mm. It'll still be... Just hit it into that one.
0: Oh, I see what
1: you're doing. Easy birdies. Yeah. Easy birdies.
0: What I've realised in the last, oh, I don't know, 50 years, whatever you do in a driving range, is it's like two different things. Hitting a golf ball at a driving range and playing actual golf.
1: You've got to have the courage. You've got to be brave to stand up on the first tee with a queue of people behind you and try whatever wacky thing you were trying on the range.
0: You can't thin a wedge through the green over a road at a driving range.
1: No.
0: And the embarrassment of then going and getting your ball. Josh Morby and Leroy Carter. I've done it too many times now. Josh Morby and Leroy Carter have switched places in the one unforced change to the All Blacks side to face the Springboks in the second test at Cape Town on Sunday.
1: Leroy Carter's going to start.
0: Yes. Morby slides to the bench with Carter starting on the left wing while George Bauer and Simon Parker come in for injured duo Ethan de Groot and Josh Lord.
1: Yeah, in a roundabout way. So it's Povai who started it in the sixth jersey last week. He is now going to be starting at lock, which brings Simon Parker onto the side of the scrum.
0: Manaya Stewart thinks that they're going to win.
1: Yep.
0: He thinks that they're going to win all three of the tests in the Republic and then lose the bolt-on in Baltimore.
1: Yeah. I don't. Well, I mean, wholesale changes on the Springboks side. Obviously, they sort of put a stick in their own spokes last week because they, you know how they do their 6-2 split where they have six forwards. Forgive Ernest's sporting analysis this morning, and then they only have two backs. Well, one of their wingers went down in the first 2 minutes of that last game, and they were all at sea from there on out. Then their halfback got charged down. They've brought Andre Pollard back in, which I think is waving the white flag because they've got two exciting young first fives and they've said, sorry fellas, you're not up to scratch. We're going to have to go back to the old head.
0: And so for the 15% of people still listening after that on a sporting analysis, pressure is building on Broncos coach Michael Maguire after the 15th placed reigning premiers Brisbane were humbled 46-20 at home.
1: Truly humble.
0: By the Storm. And nobody cares about these games. Come on. They're still getting paid. But they're putting their bodies online. This is the terrifying thing. You've still got to turn up and get absolutely smashed.
1: Yeah, they've got to figure something out to do with these dead rubber games at the end of the NRL season. Di Henwood might know.
0: Yeah, up next we're going to talk to Di Henwood. Top of the table, Warriors playing the Knights on Sunday afternoon at 4. I like those Sunday afternoon games. Something to look forward to all weekend. This is the Hauraki Breakfast.

0: 7:36 on the Hideki Breakfast. So some are calling the Warriors' win against the Rabbitohs in Sydney last week a statement victory. I know you were, Manoa. You said it was a statement victory.
1: I was, because we didn't beat them. We beat the Roosters. We're looking straight through them and going, we're going to win the comp. We're not worried about whoever's on the other side.
0: Yeah,
1: at the moment.
0: So they sit top of the table and wrap up the regular season with games against the Knights at 4 o'clock on Sunday afternoon, and then the Sea Eagles. First up, Newcastle at Go Media Stadium on Sunday. Mm-hmm. New Zealand Warriors paying $1.26. Wow.
1: Yeah.
0: The Knights paying $3.90. Joining us now, friend of the show, huge supporter of the Warriors, Di Henwood. You look at those odds, Di Henwood. I mean, the Knights are a top eight side.
1: Yeah.
0: The Warriors paying $1.26. How do you feel about that?
2: Well, let's just say this little man in West Auckland is busting out of his track pants with pride, mate. Like, it is. I used to be worried about when the Warriors were heavy favourites, but we've done nothing over the last 4 weeks but prove that we deserve to be in the spot we are. I mean, the Knights are coming off a pretty weird loss on Old Boys Day to the Tigers by 1 point, with Jock Madden sealing a field goal, much like Luke Hansen sealed a field goal to get us that number one position. So I think we deserve to be favourites. I think if we can shut down Kalen Ponga, we can win this game. We've always had a bit of the rub of the green over the Knights. We've played sort of 50-odd times, 51 times, I think, and we've won 28 of them. So, well, I'm confident.
1: What about, as there has been this entire season, so many different injuries. The latest is DWZ, a valiant effort with a broken collarbone to still score a try last week. He's out, and we bring in Luke Laulili, who joined the squad in June from the Tigers. This will be his club debut. What are you expecting from him?
2: Well, this is quite a weird story. I was listening to the boys on This Warrior's Life, and they were saying that he will be Warrior number 300. He's joining our club mid-season. He could go on the run to a grand final and then go to the Perth Bears. So he could have the shortest but most successful and illustrious Warriors career there is. I've seen a bit of him in Cup, and his runs out of yardage are great, which DWZ had. What I worry, though, is we lost RTS earlier in the season, losing these old heads. And Dallin's actually had very little tries scored down his edge this year. His defence has been great this year, so he's a huge loss, but I'm always excited to see these young guys step up. And Webby does seem to get the best of them, but then that little worry comes is how many injuries can you take? I mean, it's great to see Tamati Martin back, and fingers crossed he just stays fit.
1: Always good to see Tamati Martin.
0: Yeah, totally. That combination's such an important one, Di Henwood, and you really noticed it last weekend, I thought, with the 6-7 combination with a smaller version of Mitch Barnett playing at 6. And it was quite – you definitely saw that it didn't quite work. That 6-7 of Chanel Harris-Tavita and Tamati Martin has turned out to be a great combination.
2: Absolutely. I mean, you were right. Like last week, Luke Hansen was, he had some great moments, but moving CHT to 7, CHT felt a little quiet in the game last week. So going back to CHT at 6, to Tamati Martin at 7, that feels the solid combo, and that looks the way going forward. Chance Nicol Klokstad is still out, so that puts Tane Tuipiki for another game at the back, and he had a cracking game last week, so I'm looking to see what he delivers this week. Looking at the weather, it looks that Auckland's going to have a lot of rain tomorrow, but it looks pretty good for Sunday. So a nice sort of dry track. It's we're going back to the old school 4 o'clock game, so it's going to be nice to be out there.
1: Yeah, hopefully Fritz is turning his wieners. I'm a big fan of those out of the ground. I don't know if you saw the game last night, though. They trialled the new rule in a dead rubber game, and it's that if the team that concedes a try, they're allowed to pick whether they kick off or if they make the other team kick off to them. Did that work?
2: It was interesting. It's not up my alley, and here's why I think so, because they want to bring it in to stop blowouts. However, I reckon it would have stopped the Broncos' run to the grand final last year because they relied heavily on huge comebacks. So in the sort of game of the season last year against Canberra, Canberra could have just got the ball back every time the Broncos scored and sort of taken that momentum out of play. It was used also in sort of a slightly negative fashion by Melbourne, who had a player in the sin bin, and then they used it to sort of buy a bit of time. So I don't think it will go anywhere. It probably does need a couple more trials, though.
0: Di Henwood, you've been to multiple NRL grand finals before. We are giving away a trip to the grand final or a trip to Bathurst in our Would You Rather promotion. What would you go? Would you go NRL grand final or Bathurst?
2: Look, Bathurst is awesome. I love my Mazdas and my Hyundais and whatever they race around the track there. And I, you know, I think didn't a Nissan Leaf classic take it out last year? And, and you know, everyone bearing their Bacardi breezes in the Stamford or whatever they do. But Bathurst is cute, and it's cute to those guys who drive Ford Rangers and cut people off in traffic. It's awesome. But I think I'd take the grand final.
0: Di Henwood, thank you so much for your time.
2: Take care. Have a beautiful weekend, all.
0: Hauraki Breakfast.
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0: Nah, exactly, man. I think it's crock of shit, to be honest. Sorry.
1: 928 on the Hodaki Breakfast. 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If you want to play, it's academic. We'll ask you five questions. You've got to get three correct to win a $200 Bunnings voucher. Where are the questions coming from today?
2: Yeah. They're coming from the Libra Ultra Thin Regular. This is a 2 out of 4 liquid drops on the scale there.
1: It goes up to 4, does it?
2: It goes up to 4.
1: I've always thought that in terms of absorbency, is a scale of 4.
2: Yeah, that's right.
1: Wouldn't go 5?
2: With the wings? What do you do with the wings, Jerry?
1: You put them on your inside of you.
2: Yep. 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And this morning,

0: Yeah. And so we thought...
1: Inside the packet. Well,
0: this is going to save Ruta some work writing the questions for its academic.
1: Yeah, much like the sports trivia you get on the inside of a bottle cap. So Sarah joins us now. Morning, Sarah. Welcome to the show.
2: Morning. Thanks, guys. Great to hear you guys normalising periods here in New Zealand.
1: Thank you very much, Sarah. And you would have known that there was trivia on the inside of women's sanitary items.
2: Yeah, I did. Yep.
0: I mean, everyone did. These two didn't, Sarah.
1: I didn't. I can honestly say.
2: Fair enough. It would be a bit weird if you did.
1: Yeah, well, thank you very much, Sarah. Thank you, Sarah. Thank you, Manaya. I can put my hand up and honestly say I didn't know, but now I do.
0: They should be free as well. They should be free as well. Yeah. I just want to say that into a microphone.
1: Yeah, good on you.
2: Yeah.
0: All right, Sarah might have the inside track here. You may have heard some of these facts before. Let's find out.
1: Yeah, okay. Let's get into it, Sarah. You just got to get 3 correct out of 5 to win the $200 Bunnings voucher. Here we go.
0: Sorry. I need to know what high school you're representing, Sarah.
3: Fair point.
2: I'm representing Monte Sant'Angelo. I'm from Sydney.
1: Monte Sant'Angelo?
2: Yeah.
0: Any famous alumni from Monte Sant'Angelo?
2: Kitty Flanagan. She's an Australian comedian.
1: Yep. No idea who she is. Yep. Anyone else?
2: Okay, fair enough.
1: Anyone else?
2: That's really it.
1: Oh, that's it.
0: Okay. Soon to be Sarah.
1: Okay. Okay. So any dingo didn't go there?
2: No.
1: Okay.
2: All girls school.
1: Okay, gotcha. Right, first question. Just got to get 3 correct. Are there more trees on Earth or stars in the Milky Way, Sarah?
2: Stars.
1: No, it's trees on Earth.
0: What
1: is a single strand of spaghetti called? Quick, Sarah.
2: Judo?
1: No, it's spaghetto. The character Barbara Millicent Roberts, better known as what?
0: Barbara Millicent Roberts.
1: It's Barbie.
2: It's a tricky man.
1: It's Barbie. Well, yeah. Turns out this trivia on the inside of the Libra sanitary items is difficult.
0: Here,
1: no, well, she can't get it. She's got three.
2: It's not what you need when you're on your period, you know?
1: Well, that's it. Yeah. Does seem unusual that, I don't know. So the other two questions, we'll see if you can get one here, to be honest, Sarah. The offspring of a sheep and a goat is called what? I didn't know that sheep and goats could make love. Apparently it's called geep.
2: Dinner.
1: Geep. And what creature on Earth has the biggest eyes?
2: Blue whale?
1: No, it's a giant squid. Jeez. Tell you what, difficult trivia today from Libra.
2: That's tough.
1: Seems sexist to me.
0: Tough, yeah.
1: Very sexist.
0: Bad luck, Sarah. It's luck of the draw, and the draw was against you this morning. Which means it was. 250 for Monday.
1: Have a lovely weekend, Sarah. Thanks for calling. Thanks for listening to the Hariki Breakfast. Oh, tune from the Hives on the Hariki Breakfast on a Friday morning. 5 minutes to 8.

0: with Jerry and Manaya.
1: Another chance for you to go in the draw for our Would You Rather, either going to the Bathurst 1000 or the NRL Grand Final. That's before 9 o'clock. G Lane joins us to talk about sport as well. Plus, the Friday Top 5 coming up after 8 o'clock. This is the Hauraki Breakfast.
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16: In this update, the desperate search is continuing in Nepal after a massive flash flood killed at least 389 people, with more than 900 still missing, including five Kiwis. Peter Hillary, son of Sir Edmund, says these events do happen in the Himalayas, but it's extremely rare to see one on this scale.
17: Just last year, there was a smaller one that destroyed one of the schools that my father built in the village of Tami at 3,900 metres.
16: Police are still hunting whoever's responsible for a double homicide in South Auckland yesterday afternoon. Local councillor Daniel Newman says residents in Wattle Downs should stay alert.
2: I want these matters to be appropriately dealt with by the police and the courts, but in the meantime, I want people to remain vigilant and to be careful.
16: Dolly Parton-inspired bar Jolene is opening in Christchurch today, joining its sister venue in Auckland. Co-founder Jesse James says both bars will be celebrating the life and legacy of Dolly Parton.
18: We're going to pay a massive tribute. We're going to donate to her charity, which was one of her wishes. We're going to take a little percentage of the bar and donate that as well.
16: And Donald Trump has signed an order to rename Lake Ontario to Lake America. He says it follows his move to rebrand the Gulf of Mexico.
19: So if you think about it, we have a gulf and we have a lake. Now all we need is an ocean. So maybe we'll have to change the name of the Atlantic and or the Pacific.
16: In sport with Export Ultra, the beer for here. The football world is potentially about to enter a state of chaos. European governing body UEFA is preparing criminal proceedings against FIFA president Gianni Infantino in Switzerland over his plan to sell shares in the World Cup to private investors. A 56-page document filed in court claims Infantino was working for his own benefit rather than the betterment of the sport. And Hawke's Bay remain unbeaten in rugby's NPC after defeating Southland 36-21 to open round 5 in Invercargill. ANZ is supporting the Cancer Society this Daffodil Day. Text donate to 305 to make an instant $3 donation.
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3: Gary and Manaya. The Hauraki Breakfast.
1: Welcome along to the Hauraki Breakfast. If you've just joined us or if you're new to the show, it's nice to have you with us. My name's Jeremy Wells, this is Manaya Stewart.
20: And if you missed it last night, the GOAT countdown concluded at around the 5:50 mark. We counted down the top 10 greatest songs of all time, as voted by you. Number one, none other than, no one knows, Queens of the Stone Age. As voted by you, so don't come accusing us of, you know, this or that.
1: Gerrymandering. As voted
20: or Manaya mandering.
1: Well, as voted by you, Manaya. This is the interesting thing. That is your greatest song of all time, and it just happens to be our listeners' greatest song of all time.
20: This is my bone to pick with the greatest song of all time. It is objective. I don't think it matters what you think the greatest song of all time it is. It only matters what the greatest song of all time is. And this countdown, if anything, is akin to a Michelangelo carving the David out of a slab of marble. It was already in there. We just removed all of the faff around it. You know what I mean? We didn't make that. We revealed it.
1: Yeah, well, next year we chop Michelangelo's David down into bits and then we start again.
20: Sounds good. What buddy after?
1: Yep. I'll take the top part, actually.
20: Oh. Yeah. I was going to say someone's already got the other bit.
1: Coming up this morning, your chance to get in the draw for the Would You Rather brand new competition that we started this morning. It's either the Bathurst 1000 or the NRL Grand Final. Which would you rather go to?
20: Are the Warriors racing at Bathurst? Then I'll take the Grand Final.
1: Possibly watch one while you're at the other, actually.

0: 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It's the Friday Top 5. In the past, we've found the top 5 manga pet peeves, storms, things to put on toast. That was a beauty.
1: Gingers of great mana.
0: That was great. The top 5 Ian's was one of my favourites, actually.
1: Sharks races. I think we've deleted that. I don't think that one's available on podcast anyway.
0: Murray's.
1: Yes. And
0: Stadia?
1: Yes, that is the correct terminology. This week, this is something that I spent a good 2 hours at the pub last Friday debating: the top 5 numbers.
0: The top 5 numbers? You can be part of this. 0800 Hideki. 3483 as well is the number to text us. What do you reckon are the top 5 numbers
1: of all time?
0: Of all time.
1: Give me yours, Jerry. What do you reckon is the greatest number?
0: For me, the greatest number in the world is 1.
1: Really?
0: Yeah. Well, without 1...
1: It's the Bohemian Rhapsody of numbers.
0: You can't have 2 without 1.
1: It's too obvious.
0: You can't have anything without 1.
1: You're right. That's a good point. It's the father of all. It's the Zeus of numbers, isn't
0: that's
1: it?
0: That's right.
1: Really?
0: It's the beginning. It's the singularity.
1: Yes, the alpha.
0: Hence why it's called the singularity. But I think we've got to answer something very quickly here.
1: Okay.
0: Do we acknowledge and accept 0 as a culture? I know that this caused a lot of problems for people back in the day.
1: Oh, for thousands of years, yep.
0: The is 0 a number?
1: Zero a number?
0: It's not a number.
1: Oh.
0: But Jerry, do we accept it in this situation?
1: There might be young zeros listening to the show right now. For you to say something like that is
2: dangerous.
1: Setting us back.
0: They're nothing, Manoa.
1: They
0: are nothing.
1: I accept all numbers.
0: I don't care about zeros.
1: There's a place for zeros in our society. Okay, and
0: no.
1: So I do recognize zeros.
0: I don't recognize them. They're nothing.
1: Kill the bed.
0: Zeros are nothing. They've done nothing. They've been nothing. They are nothing.
1: I am going to take a brave stance, a stand on this show right here this morning, put my neck out on the line, but I'm going to be on the right side of history. I recognize 0 as a number.
0: I recognize 0.
1: Thank you.
0: If they were something, I'd recognize them, but they are nothing.
1: Something to me, god damn it. But they are not in my top 5 numbers. For me, I reckon a million is
0: I think a million's the
1: greatest number of all time.
0: You like a million?
1: Here's a couple of famous examples from pop culture. How much money did Dr. Evil ask for from Austin Powers?
0: Yes.
1: $1 million. If we were to give away $1 million on the show right now, I'll tell you what, the phones would go absolutely nuts.
0: People don't talk about millionaires now, Loza, like they used to, when I was a kid.
1: That's a good point. They talk more about billionaires.
0: Yeah, but
1: billion copied million. They started the trend of illions. There was never an illion before a million, and now you go billion, trillion, Brazilian.
0: Well, what's the next one?
1: Vigilion.
0: Is it gazillion? What's gazillion? Is that even a thing, or is that just made up?
1: I don't think so. So for me, give me a million. You want to go 1. You don't recognize 0 as a number.
0: I don't recognize 0.
1: Ruta, what's your favorite number? What's the greatest number?
2: I mean, one that deserves to be in the conversation because it did hang over me and my friend group in the early 2000s. 0800-83-83-83.
0: Oh, Pizza Hut.
2: Pizza Hut. Like, we would ring that at least twice a week.
0: Okay.
2: So, massive number for me.
1: I didn't even consider a number of that length.
2: 0800-80-1080.
0: That's a big one, isn't it? I mean, 0800's loomed large over New Zealand culture over the years, hasn't it?
1: Yeah. Massively.
0: The free calling number.
1: A little less so 1-800, because you had to pay for those ones.
2: 0900.
0: 0900, yeah.
1: How's this for a question? Does 0 have the right to exist, Jerry?
0: I say 0... I mean, look, 0's got the right to exist, but it's nothing. You know?
1: Something to me. All right, give us a text. 3483. Another great number. Or give us a call. 0800-428-725.
0: What are the top 5 numbers on the Hideki Breakfast?

0: Sympathy First Aid on the Hot Achy Breakfast. It's the Friday Top 5. Today we're looking for the top 5 numbers. 0800 Hot Achy, 0800 428725 or 3483. Look, those are numbers.
1: Yeah.
0: I understand that. Are they in the top 5 numbers? I'm not sure.
1: So
0: they
1: you
0: are
1: do,
0: numbers.
1: You're saying you recognise 0 as a number then? If it's 0800...
0: I
1: was zero.
0: I acknowledge zero as a number, as part of other numbers.
1: But not don't think it's got a right to exist by itself?
0: No, I don't. I don't think it does. I don't think it does. I think if it stood for something, if it was just something other than nothing, I'd be fine with it. If it was 0.1, for example, I would acknowledge it.
1: As long as it's accompanied by a recognised number.
0: 0.0, no.
1: Grant's text through, 0 is a number, Jerry. During COVID, day 0 was the first day of infection. Greg said, 0 must be included. Without knowledge of the dark, you cannot appreciate the light.
0: Yeah, well, I'll say the dark's -1. And I say that -1 is something. But 0 is neither dark nor light.
1: Did you ever get to the point in your mathematics career where they introduced imaginary numbers?
0: No.
1: And I don't mean letters, but there's
0: No, I never got that.
1: Traumatic, man.
0: Is that stats or calc?
1: It's the calculus, yeah.
0: Oh, the dark arts of calc. Bro, I didn't go anywhere near that.
1: If I see another Cartesian plane, I might have an aneurysm.
0: Indices. I clocked out at indices.
1: Yeah, right.
0: I still don't understand what those things are.
1: Nor do I. Tim texts in on your failure to recognise 0 as a number.
0: Yes.
1: Jerry, does this mean that any maiden over you bowled doesn't exist?
0: Well, a maiden's different. A maiden's different because it's 6 balls. So it does exist. It exists.
2: How many runs scored off those 6 balls, Jerry?
0: 0. 0, but on its own, it is nothing, but it's 6 balls. It was 6 balls.
1: So how many runs were scored off it?
0: Yeah, sure, but you just don't say that there were no runs scored off no balls. That's nothing. There were still 6 balls in that maiden, so...
1: I said, you're setting us back. And Jacob's texting, is this setting us back as far as Jerry calling that woman semi-retarded? You said, I forgot that happened.
0: That was an honest mistake.
1: A lot of texts coming through for 420 and 69. Someone's in the car with their son who says 6-7.
0: 7 is a good number, isn't it?
1: It is.
0: About 7.
1: Pi. A lot of votes in for Pi. Mm-hmm. 3.14159265539,
0: yeah.
1: Off the top of our heads. Mm-hmm. Infinity? Do you accept infinity as a number?
0: No. No, I don't accept infinity as a number, actually. I mean, yeah, I remember... Do you remember my son when he was about 5 found out about infinity?
1: No, I don't remember you and your son when he was about 5.
0: But when kids find out about infinity and they say, what's the biggest number you know? Because at a certain age, it's really important to know a big number. And that proves
1: your
0: intelligence.
1: Really smart,
0: yeah. And he heard about infinity.
1: Yeah.
0: And he rocked that for about 2 years.
1: I bet you times 100. Oh, I bet you times 200. Yeah. I bet you times infinity. Oh, checkmate.
0: Yep.
1: Oh,
0: that's it. Checkmate. Send to that one.
1: All right then, Jezza. Mm-hmm. Since you don't believe in the right of 0 to exist, how about we knock all the zeros off your salary then?
0: Again, a different thing.
1: Yeah.
0: Thank you very much. It comes after an actual number.
1: I said that my favourite number, and I think the greatest number of all time, is 1,000,000. Because it set the trend for billions and trillions and gazillions. Someone's texted through, a historian of numbers, has texted in and said gazillion was made up by Uncle Scrooge.
0: Is that right?
1: Another one here. Yeah, I'm voting for the Pizza Hut phone number, which was again, Ruta?
2: 0800-83-83-83.
1: Jacob said, Mania had me, but then Ruta came out swinging hard. How about these ones? 42, The Meaning of Life from The Hitchhiker's Guide to the Galaxy.
0: Mm-hmm.
1: 27, has its own club.
0: Yeah, 27 does. 23 is a very popular number, isn't it? Obviously popularised by Michael Jordan and then Shane Warne
1: after Shane Warne.
0: It was the Nike number.
1: Yeah, yeah. What about this one? My least favourite number is 1080, Bannett.
0: Okay.
1: I would imagine a large group of the population would go with either 90210
0: mm-hmm.
1: or 8675309 as a favourite number. I don't know what that last one is. And this one here I'm a big fan of, writing into a calculator, 80085.
2: Oh, yeah. Gotcha.
0: The old boobless, eh?
1: Someone said the Pizza Haven number's really rather nifty. 0800-304050. Oh, here's one from Pete, Jerry. Does a duck in cricket exist?
2: Yep.
0: Does a duck exist? Well, I mean, the duck exists. Zero runs.
1: How about this one? How about this one? A vote for the number two. It is the only even prime number.
0: It's a nice number two, isn't it?
1: Did that do anything for you, Rudy? You're a numbers guy.
2: A number two.
1: Okay. All right. Keep the text coming through 3483, or you can give us a call 0800 Hodaki. Coming up next, we list the top five numbers.
0: This is the Hodaki Breakfast.

0: I 26 of my Hattie Breakfast. It's the Friday Top 5. Today we're trying to find the top 5 numbers on the Friday Top 5. It's not 54321, believe it or not. You can vote on 3483 0800 Hodaki, also numbers. Interestingly, 0800 Hodaki not featuring as one of the favourite numbers so far in the top 5.
1: Yeah. Text through, my favourite is the number 3, followed by a Siggy. This one here, isn't it a bit far from Christmas to have put it in neutral already?
0: What are you talking about? I mean, look at the other Friday top 5s that we've done in the past. Hangover cures, cans, mums, Jerry's, biscuits, sharks, Ian's, cracks, blazing spots, positions. I mean, of course we're going to get to numbers at some stage. Here's Andrew from Napes. Morning, Andrew. Welcome to the show.
2: Morning, Jerry. Morning, Manoa, Rudy, Zoe.
0: What's your favourite number, Andrew?
2: 73.
0: 73.
1: Obviously. Yeah, man. Walk us through it.
2: 73 is a prime number.
1: Mm-hmm. Love that.
2: 7 times 3 is 21. It is the 21st prime number. Its mirror, 37, is also a prime number. If you want to write it binary, it's 1001001. It's a palindrome. It's a beaut.
0: That's a good number. Okay, sold me on 73, Andrew, and I'll never look at 73 again in the same way. That's interesting.
2: Thank you.
0: Okay, thank you very much for your call, Andrew. Have a lovely weekend. So do you want to put a vote in there for 73? There's one vote for 73 so far.
3: Probably not enough. Yeah.
0: Is it enough to get it into the top? No, it's not.
1: It's not enough to outdo some of the obvious ones in there.
0: No.
1: Love that. Jesus, that is some deep numerology there from Andrew from Napes.
0: He's like Root is a numbers person. Mm. Root loves numbers. Mm-hmm. Loves numbers.
3: Love numbers.
0: Was going to be an accountant.
3: Yep.
0: Root.
3: Decided in university to take economics just because I loved numbers so much.
0: Right, there's nothing to do with numbers.
3: Yeah, oh, wow.
0: Economics.
3: Yeah.
0: It's got nothing to do with numbers.
3: Micro and macro and blah, blah, blah, and got 53 and got out of there. 53%.
0: Okay.
1: So that's not a good number.
0: No, that's a 53.
1: That's a bad number.
3: No, I passed.
0: Not a great number.
1: I know, but do you want to go to the accountant who got 53% in the exams?
0: Well, probably not. He got out in bloody economics.
1: Couldn't even cook the books.
0: What'd you get in an accountant's C?
3: Oh, like 87%.
0: There we go. So that's the thing.
3: No way.
0: That's the thing. All right, let's get into it. What are the top 5 numbers according
4: number
0: to you?
4: Number 5.
1: 420, blaze it. Also, Hitler's birthday. 420?
0: Was it the 20th
1: April
0: of the 4th?
1: 20th.
0: Oh,
1: yeah.
0: That's right. Matt Heath's birthday as well.
1: What did you call him?
4: Number 4.
1: 69 is obviously the best number, but that wouldn't be the case without the internet. We wouldn't have the internet without zeros and ones,
0: okay,
1: Jerry.
0: Okay, enough drive-bys on me with my zero, thanks very much. Just because I don't accept zero as a number and its right to exist doesn't mean that you need to get stuck into me. It's just a belief that I have, all right?
1: So number 4 is...
0: Everyone's allowed their own beliefs.
1: Number 4 is 69.
4: Number 3.
1: Oh, sorry, that is it. Number 3 is 3.
0: 3 is 3.
1: Yeah, the Holy Trinity, a hat trick, your favourite song.
0: Dallas Hole's favourite song, 3 feet high. And it comes from 3 feet high and rising. 3 is a magic number.
1: Yeah.
0: It is a great number.
1: It is a great number.
0: Things are better in 3s. And when you ever describe examples of things, it's always good to go in 3s.
1: Yeah,
0: it works way better, has a better rhythm to it.
1: 100%.
4: Number 2.
1: A million. The originator of the Ilion trend.
0: I feel like you shoehorned this million in there.
1: Oh, you think I rigged the countdown?
0: Yeah.
1: Okay, well, how about this?
4: Number 2. Number 1.
1: No one knows. Queens of the Stone Age. It was going to be way funnier if I didn't get gazumped by that second number.
0: Is it ironic that we got the... Or is it not ironic that we got the numbers wrong on when we're counting down the top 5 numbers? No one knows Queens of the Stone Age.
1: All right. That's the end of this segment. Yeah.
4: Coming up with Jerry and Manoa.
1: Next week, letters.
3: I'm sorry.
0: ACC here, G-Lane joins us to talk about the sport coming up in the weekend, plus your chance to get in the draw for our Would You Rather, our latest competition, started today. Either the Bathurst 1000 or the NRL Grand Final. You could be winging your way to either one of those. This is the Hodaki Breakfast.
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9: 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ABs versus South Africa in Cape Town this Sunday morning, with ACC coverage kicking off at a spicy 3 a.m.
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23: All Blacks coach Dave Rennie has made three changes to his run-on side for the second test against the Springboks on a Sunday morning. Morby slides to the bench with Carter starting on the left wing, while George Bauer and Simon Parker come in for injured duo Ethan de Groot and Josh Lord.
22: Is that right? So there we go. Morby slides to the bench with Carter. So why? Why? Why am I nice, Stuart?
1: Oh, me? I thought you were asking Zoe.
22: Why? Why
1: Zoe? Well, I can't.
22: He missed a tackle.
1: Who?
22: Morby.
1: Morby, yeah, look, I don't know. We're carrying a winger on the bench. I mean, it doesn't really matter. We've got five fullbacks in the back line, so anyone could play just about anywhere. I don't know, maybe Morby was late to dinner.
22: Oh, maybe.
1: You know what I mean?
22: I didn't think of that.
1: Is there a chance that he looks too much like Human Shrek for Dave Rennie's liking?
22: I didn't think of that either.
1: I don't know.
23: Ryan Fox is in a share of a third after a 4-under-par 66 in the opening round of the Tour Championship in Atlanta. It's a season finale for the top 30 players on the PGA Tour. He started the day with two bogeys before an eagle on the par 4 third, followed by 6 birdies, 7 pars and 2 bogeys.
22: That is the most Ryan Fox round of all time. 2 bogeys, eagle, 6 birdies, 7 pars and 2 bogeys.
1: I don't think there's many other players in the world who would have 2 bogeys and go, you know what, I might eagle this next one.
22: Mm-hmm.
23: And the football world is potentially about to enter a state of chaos.
1: Why, Zoe? Why is it?
23: European governing body UEFA is preparing criminal proceedings against FIFA president Gianni Infantino in Switzerland over his plan to sell shares in the World Cup to private investors.
0: Oh.
23: A 56-page document filed in court claims Infantino was working for his own benefit rather than the betterment of the sport.
0: Who would ever say that about someone who works at FIFA? That they were lining their own pockets, what a load of crap, never, and with bags of cash coming into your hotel at certain times. Who would ever say that?
1: Well, we've got you, Zoe. Favourite number?
23: 7.
0: About 7. Up next.
2: 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There's the kickoff. Grand final is underway.
3: 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Would you rather the NRL Grand Final or the Bathurst 1,000? Call 0800 Hauraki now to get in the draw.

0: One simple question. One weekend of a lifetime. Would you rather?
1: Yeah, two of the biggest sporting events on the calendar coming up in October. You got the Bathurst 1000, you got the NRL Grand Final. And we have just one question for you. Which of those two events would you rather go to?
2: This is the biggest promotion since Timaru, Omaru or Bonaru.
1: So together with our mates at boystrip.co.nz, we could be sending you and a mate to the event of your choice, the NRL Grand Final or Bathurst. 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
1: Yes.
2: Okay, so a lot of other places, they will just send you there and you've got to make your own way back, not us.
1: Yep.
2: 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Important.
1: Good.
2: 3 nights Sydney CBD accommodation at the 5-star Hyatt Regency Hotel in a studio room. King bed or two singles?
1: Yeah, so you won't be staying in some crappy motel somewhere.
2: Nah.
1: It's going to be a fancy Sydney CBD hotel.
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1: Yep.
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2: 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Travel insurance.
1: Now, that's important, the travel insurance, actually.
2: Bathurst.
1: Yes.
2: Return flights again.
1: Yep.
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1: Okay, so we're knocking a star off there.
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1: Good to have the travel insurance. Let's go to Mel from the Mount. Morning, Mel. Welcome to the show.
3: Morning, guys.
1: Mel, what would you rather, Bathurst or the NRL Grand Final?
3: I think it depends if the Warriors were in the Grand Final or not, but I'd go to Bathurst.
1: Okay, we're going to put you down for Bathurst, Mel, and we'll put you in the draw. Good luck.
2: I can promise you the Warriors won't be at Bathurst.
1: Let's go to Brad from the Mott. Morning, Brad.
4: How's it going?
1: Good, thanks. Brad, Bathurst or the NRL Grand Final for you?
4: Oh, I'd have to go and watch the Grand Final, watch our Wars.
2: Yeah, that's the attitude. That is the spirit.
4: Yep, bloody oats.
2: Plan the parade. All right, Brad, we'll chuck you in the draw as well, mate. Best of luck.
1: Yes, and let's go to Nick from the Hawke's Bay. Morning, Nick.
5: Morning, fellas.
1: Is it Bathurst or the Grand Final for you?
5: It's been a dream of mine to go to Bathurst. I'm going to go there.
2: Is that right? Hey, Nick, just quickly. Says that you are a manager at a music store.
5: Yes.
2: Name this chord.
1: Ooh.
2: Oh. Oh. Jeez.
1: That's
2: sorry, hold on. Name this chord.
1: Oh, yeah.
5: Ooh. E minor 7 flat 5 half diminished.
2: That's it. He's done it.
1: Oh, my God. He's done it.
2: Wow.
1: Incredible. Oh, my God.
2: Great work. Now, we'll chuck you in the drawer.
1: What an ear Nick's got.
5: It's
1: the Hauraki Breakfast.
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6: is voted by you, the people. Queens of the Stone Age, no one knows. Woo!
2: Yeah!
6: Oh, good stuff.
7: We had the monitors switched off here in the studio. We didn't know what was coming up next. And I am pleased it was a song that we couldn't guess.
6: Yes.
7: We were like, what could it be? It wasn't Black. It wasn't Killing in
6: Mogi
7: the Name of.
6: Mogi was going mad that he couldn't figure it out.
8: Yeah, well, I narrowed it down to two songs that I thought it might have been.
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1: Welcome to the studio, ACC head G Lane. We've just been talking about Richard Kahui
2: off air.
1: Definitely the best looking person to ever put on the black jersey. Watched him play in the 2008 Springboks versus All Blacks game from Cape Town last night.
2: Could you not sleep? Did you stick that on to... While the time away. Who does that? Who does that voluntarily?
1: What do you mean? Me? I like watching old games. Yeah. I went back to 96, 95.
2: You love 10-man rugby, though. You, I mean, you grew up with the Auckland team of the 80s where it was 10-man rugby.

0: boring old 10-man rugby.
1: Oh, Lindsay Harris still visits me in my dreams.
2: So you reckon Richard Kahui better looking than prime Dan Carter?
3: Yeah.
2: Anton Oliver?
1: No, not Anton Oliver. I mean, Anton Oliver's a bit of rough trade. I think a lot of people would be into Anton Oliver.
4: Yeah, I think there's a market out there for someone
2: for
4: who looks like a face like a welder's bench.
1: I remember with you, ACC head G Lane, we were in the Shinkansen in Tokyo.
4: Yep.
1: And we were with someone, I can't remember who we were with. Maybe we were with Kieran Reid. And he was meeting Richard Kahui, and from across the Shinkansen, and it was the most crowded, insane Shinkansen underground, millions of Japanese, and then this head emerged about a head above everybody else, and it was Richard Kahui.
4: Yeah.
1: And it was like, like God shined down on a person. And he walked, was the best looking person I think I've ever seen in my life.
2: Really?
4: You know that snake charming? You know when you see a snake, a person charming a snake, like the rattlesnake? Yeah. That was Wells. He was like,
1: There are 90-year-old women who haven't ovulated for 50 years that see him, and all of a sudden their ovaries just start to churn
2: back into life,
1: bustle back into action.
2: David Nyuka was in here just the other day.
1: Also a very good looking man, but I mean, he's never put on the black jersey, has he?
4: No, he represented New Zealand in the Comm Games,
1: but not the All Blacks. I'm talking about All Blacks.
2: Sonny Bill Williams.
1: No, he's not got anything on Kahui.
4: Terry Wright. Them hips don't lie.
1: Hairy right.
2: Okay. All right, Richard Kahui.
4: Why am I here for?
1: I don't know. You're here to talk sports. You're here to talk sports. Big weekend coming up. Obviously, you've got the All Blacks. You were talking about the 2008 game, Cape Town, a place actually where the All Blacks have had quite a lot of success in South Africa.
4: Yeah, they've got a lot of support in Cape Town. They love Cape Town, and not so much up there at Ellis Park. That's a bit more hostile around there, but they enjoy their rugby in Cape Town. It's back down to sea level. But named a pretty unchanged team, just a couple of changes due to injuries. Probably the only form change would have been the Morby.
2: Yeah, what did he do?
4: Yeah, I don't know. I don't think he had an outstanding game.
1: He
4: fell off that tackle when that.
2: Anyone would have fallen off that.
4: I know.
1: Hold on. Except
2: for Jerry.
1: Hold on. For a person to miss a tackle in that situation.
4: I don't know. But he's on the bench. But Bumfer's in there, obviously known for his defence, Leroy Carter.
2: Yeah, defensive specialist.
4: Yeah, absolutely. Not about him in the air. But, I mean, look, if things are going wrong, you just get Morby on, because obviously fullback, Morby's great in the air. We'll see what happens. But the other changes were obviously injury-related. Tupu Vaiti goes into lock.
2: Yeah.
4: Seaman Porker at number six.
1: Tupu Vaiti played very well last weekend.
2: He did.
4: And George Chikabowau comes on. Ethan de Groot is got the crook
2: as well.
4: HIA as well. He's got the protocols.
2: And he's got and he's crook. I'm more interested by the changes from Razi. I feel like he has waved the white flag, because he's got two exciting young prospects at first five in Sasha Feinberg Gomez. And Marnie Libic, who can't pass to his right. And he's gone, Andre Pollard, we need you back.
4: Yeah, and he's got Reinhardt.
2: Reinhardt is
4: coming into halfback. So you can tell what their game's going to be.
2: Yes.
4: It's going to be box kick, city, big
2: aerial fella. Raid, yeah.
4: Yeah, aerial raid on that. Because you're right, he has gone back to what he knows.
2: Yeah,
1: and he can kick goals as well. That's the other Andre Pollard. Boy, he can kick goals.
4: Well, they need a goal kicker, don't they?
1: Because old Colby Cheese
4: is gone. He's injured as well.
1: And they do say that Cape Town is the most difficult place to kick goals in the world.
2: Really?
1: Yes.
4: Why is that?
1: Swirly Breeze. And often very breezy Cape Town. Plus, Wellington must be a difficult place too.
2: Yeah, or inside the studio would be pretty hard.
4: Yeah, the Cape Town doctor, they call it. The Cape Town doctor just messes with the breezy.
1: Yeah.
2: Not to be confused with the Freo doctor. Or indeed, the barber.
1: Is that the one that does cash circumcisions?
4: No, I don't know about that.
2: That's the butcher. That's the butcher of Barrington.
1: That's the butcher of Hamilton.
4: Don't forget the Chennai doctor as well. It just comes over the sewerage river straight into the Chennai Stadium. Also, NPC this weekend, big game on Sunday. Well, luckily, same time as the Warriors game, awesome. Northern defending against Tasman. It's going to be absolutely heaving there at Semenoff Stadium. So this week's punt, I've gone full Rush City, big fella. I've gone Rob Rush anytime, Brady Rush anytime, and Northland to defend the Shield.
2: Yeah, Eric Rush to buy a new supermarket.
4: Yeah, that's right. That's paying $6. I'm still a little bit dumbfounded why they couldn't just change that game to the two o'clock game and allow sports fans to enjoy all sports.

0: They don't look at that.
1: No.
0: This is, they're talking about the New Zealand Rugby Union. They don't look at anybody else's
2: sport. They change the start date of an NPC.
0: They do not look at other sports.
1: So the fans can enjoy it.
2: Yeah, we're allowed to like both.
0: No, league doesn't exist to those guys.
2: I'm allowed to like both.
0: No, get out.
2: I love one more than the other.
0: Off you go, get out.
2: I bang one every now and then, but I bang one regularly.
0: Okay, that's enough from me. This is the Hauraki Breakfast.

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0: This is the Hauraki Breakfast with Jerry and Manaya. 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
1: Fellas, if you don't mind, can I park life this?
0: Oh, go ahead.
1: Okay, right. December 11th, the Open champion Ryan Fox returns to Royal Auckland in the Grange Golf Club to host his biggest event yet. Do I need to do the accent? Join the Hauraki crew to get up close to Ryan. And a star-studded lineup of sporting legends, celebrities and more, all coming together for New Zealand's biggest sporting entertainment festival. And at a time there, tickets are on sale now at chasingthefox.co.nz. Is this racist? Keep listening to hear how you can win this with Hauraki.
0: Okay, well.
1: We need to work on that one, I think. I do. You know what? It's the accent. Is that racist? Can I do that accent?
0: Keep listening out to hear how you can win and get there with Radio Hauraki. This is the Hauraki Breakfast.
2: The best way to catch up on what you missed. The Hauraki Breakfast.

0: body moving.
1: This is the Hareki Breakfast with Jerry and Manoia. Is this too boring for 20 minutes past nine, pretty much? I reckon I found the exact year when rugby went wrong. I found it last night by accident.
2: Really?
1: So I've been watching on Sky Sport all of the back games between the All Blacks and the Springboks, going back to the 95 World Cup.
3: Are they doing that thing where they put it all on the one channel so you can just rewatch stuff? I like that from Sky Sport, not an ad,
1: yep.
3: But reach out.
1: Yeah, so I watched the 95 World Cup final. I watched the 96 games where we won the last time, the first time we've ever won a series in South Africa.
3: Yep.
1: That was super interesting. 95 was good rugby. 96 was good rugby.
3: I think 95, the peak of rugby internationally.
1: It was, well, actually, I reckon there's a few years after that went professional where people got quite big and quite strong and they started focusing and they got better. And then they maybe got too big and too strong, because I worked out, and then I also watched 2012, I think it was, and then I watched 2018, I watched a 2022 game, which was kind of interesting. But 2008, so far, I watched 2008 last night, New Zealand playing the Springboks in Cape Town.
3: Yep.
1: We ended up winning. It's the only time when we've ever kept them to zero in South Africa.
3: Not a number.
2: Zero.
3: But reach out.
1: Yeah, not a number. Dan Carter missed four kicks at goal, his first four kicks at goal. He missed some of them reasonably easy. Anyway, I worked out that was the year when they started changing all of the rules, because I think it was a complete mess, the game. And they changed the tackle ball rule, and that's where rugby went wrong.
3: What do you
1: mean? Right at that point, 2008, because I watched the games before 2008, and they were all really good.
3: Yeah.
1: And then I watched a few of the games after 2008, and they had changed, the game changed dramatically.
3: What changed?
1: There were short arm penalties for tackle ball infringements at the ruck. Infringements of the ruck were free kicks.
3: Right.
1: I don't remember that.
3: No.
1: Does anyone remember that?
3: No.
1: Anyone?
2: No.
1: Anyone?
3: Zoe?
1: No, she wouldn't remember. I'd just completely forgotten about it. It was such a mess. The breakdown was such a mess that I think they went, right, we need to change the whole game now.
3: Do we need to go back to just the hate? Because I think the one confusing thing for rugby fans is we don't know what's going on at the breakdown, to be honest.
1: Yep.
3: And when people are trying to get into the game, they don't know either. So do we just scrap all infringements at the breakdown and you can do anything?
1: Oh, well, yes, but go back to the 1980s rule. If you're not on your feet, you can't touch the ball.
3: Yeah, 100%.
1: Like, nowadays you can touch the ball when you don't. And
3: what about placing the ball back? Or do you just have to let go of it?
1: You got to let go of it.
3: Okay.
1: Yeah, you used to have to let go of it. You weren't allowed to play the ball on the ground.
3: It's going to slow down the pace of play.
1: But you don't want to get to the ground. The whole idea is stay on your feet.
3: Rugby, then we're going to get a lot of mauls.
1: Yeah, good. Mauls are good.
3: Maul penalty.
1: What's wrong with mauls?
3: I don't know, man. I don't know if the fans want to see mauls. I'm a maul rat.
1: Have you ever been to a live rugby game and a rolling maul goes down the field, and if it's your home team, the crowd goes nuts? It's the thing that the crowd get the most into.
3: A rolling maul?
1: A rolling maul bloody...
3: Than a side, I know that sounds crazy. Game-winning...
1: Believe it or not, the rolling maul gets the biggest cheer nowadays.
3: More mauls, slower rucks.
1: That's what I reckon. It's the Hareki Breakfast.

0: This is the Heidecke Breakfast with Jerry and Manai. A live radio show. 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
1: Yeah, that's right. If you go and download that on whatever app you actually use to download your podcast, it'll sound a little bit like this. Hammond wears Chuck Taylors.
0: Diesel loafers.
1: Diesel loafers. Also, for some reason, Clarkson wears a bunch of f***ing bangles.
0: Yep. Well, it showed that you did some travelling in the 90s.
1: Is that what that is?
0: Yep. It shows that you smoked weed and did some travelling in the 90s.
1: Ah.
0: And that set you apart from the really straight people in the early 2000s.
1: Right. So it's like, oh, hey, I know I'm dressed like you. But just so you know, I've seen some stuff.
0: Yeah.
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0: This is the Hardiki Breakfast with Jerry and Mania. So every Friday we do the Export Ultra Weekly Dump, where someone texts dump to 3483 and then we take a whole lot of Export Ultra merch.
1: A 12-pack. Actually, two 12-packs of Export Ultra merch
0: to that particular business.
1: Yes.
0: So if you want to be that business, Friday's a great day to do it. I tell you what, there's nothing better than when a bit of Export Ultra merch turns up at your work.
1: Yeah, that's right. So if you want to win that text dump plus your location, we got to know where you are, because we've had people text dump and it's like, we actually can't get to you. The beers are going to be warm and shaken up by the time we get to bloody Murchison.
0: Murchison?
1: Yeah.
0: Like the fact that you rolled an R on Murchison, it's impressive. I see last week's when it was STEM distribution. I feel like I've seen some of the people in STEM distribution before.
1: What do they do?
0: Out and about.
1: They distribute?
0: They distribute stems.
1: Okay.
0: So they get stems. What they do is they that get flowers. Sense. They chop off the really? Flower, the head, and they chop off the bottom part
1: Brilliant.
0: Of the plant, and then they just distribute the stem to people.
1: Too often do we neglect the stem.
0: Oh, mate, I love the stem.
1: The shaft.
0: Without the shaft, you don't Delete have that. The head or the plant.
1: That's right. So anyway, if you want to win that, text dump in your location to 3483 to go in the draw.
0: This is the Hardiki Breakfast. Jerry and

0: This is the Hauraki Breakfast with Jerry and Manaya. Big weekend coming up. Big weekend of sport.
1: What do you got on? What are you up to this weekend?
0: I've got a big weekend. My son's final of his 6A rugby competition. He's got that on Saturday, so I'll be going along and watching that.
1: What's 6A?
0: 6A is under 65 kgs.
1: Oh, yeah. Yeah. A-team.
0: Yeah. The A-team. Well, there's only one. There's only one. Yeah. Nowadays, there's not a lot of sixth grade teams.
1: I know. There's no age grade teams at my club that I played for when I was a kid. There's no age grades. It's just senior and senior Bs.
0: Wow.
1: And senior Bs name half a team every week.
0: Yeah, well, this is the thing with professional sports. So people think if they're not going to be professionals and doing the sport for a job, then they may as well not participate anymore.
1: I feel like there's so much pressure on kids. Like, unless you're going to be a professional athlete, like you just said, then what's the point? So, hey, does everything have to be your job? Can you not just do it because you enjoy it?
0: Tell you what's interesting is that the age restriction for sixth grade when I was growing up in Auckland was 55 kgs. It's now 65 kgs. So kids have got bigger, like heaps bigger. Right.
1: That's a good point. Yeah,
0: people have got so much bigger than they used to be. There used to be five teams at my school, which is a big school, Auckland
1: Grammar. But that was during the war, wasn't it?
0: There were five sixth grade teams when I was growing up. Five.
1: Yeah.
0: Now there's two. At that school.
1: Yeah.
0: And for most schools, there's one. Anyway, so I got that. Then we've got the bloody All Blacks, which I'm looking forward to.
1: You getting up for that?
0: I'll be getting up.
1: Really?
0: There's something about it for me. I don't know what it is, but there's something about getting up in the middle of the night. I love it. I love those South African All Black games. They're my favourite All Blacks games. Mm. There's something about them.
1: 3 a.m.
0: 3 a.m. 3 a.m. from Cape Town, sea level. And then, I mean, the All Blacks could take it. They could take the series because I'm just saying it's a three-match series. Yeah.
1: Well, they're going to win all three of those then, by my calculation. That's my prediction, and my predictions have been good lately, you've got to admit.
0: Yeah, they've been good.
1: My predictions have been pretty, pretty spot on.
0: Yeah, you've had a good week with that's for sure. And then, of course, the Warriors at 4 o'clock on Sunday afternoon. So that's actually, for me, the perfect amount of sport. Yeah. Something to look forward to and about every 12 out. Hours.
1: Yeah. Rhoda, what are you up to this weekend?
2: I've got a couple of gigs. Got the old Country and Western Bar Jolene tonight, where they'll pay tribute to Dolly Parton. Do a few Dolly Parton songs, and then another one tomorrow night where I'm actually playing bass guitar, unusually.
0: So when you do Dolly and Kenny's
2: Islands in the Stream,
0: are you Dolly or Kenny?
2: I'll be Dolly, and my brother will be Kenny Rogers tonight
1: Matthew.
0: That must hurt.
2: What do you mean?
0: Well, your older brother makes you do the Dolly part.
2: Well, maybe I want to do the Dolly part. I want to pay tribute to the fallen
1: Tōtara.
0: But I mean, you always would do the Dolly part, do you? You always do the Dolly part.
2: Well, like when we were kids and stuff.
0: Yeah.

0: Is that what you...
1: You're always made to do the dolly part.
2: You do the dolly.
0: Yeah, you wear the blonde wig. Is that what you're thinking? Yeah.
3: Chuck these
0: what about you, Mariah?
3: Chuck these yoppers on. Oh, looks like... Chuck these yoppers. Turn the show off.
1: Yeah. We'll see you on Monday. Have a lovely weekend. Beck Sandys is up next.
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20: In this update, rescue crews in Nepal are struggling to reach people after a flash flood and landslide near the Tibet border killed at least 389 people, with hundreds still missing, including five Kiwis. UN officials say thick mud and debris are slowing the response.
21: So we're struggling to use the access roads that we would normally use to get to these communities. We're having to use a lot of air assets.
20: Residents of Fern Hill in Queenstown evacuated overnight can head home this morning after slips and rockfall. Water restrictions remain in place, and Queenstown Mayor John Glover says the Memorial Hall was open for anyone needing shelter.
0: As far as I can see, the weather is easing back. Paddocks are really solid. If you're first out on your particular section of the road, just keep an eye out for the usual things that happen when we get some heavy rain.
20: Donald Trump signed an executive order to rename Lake Ontario Lake America as a trade fight with Canada heats up. He's already renamed the Gulf of Mexico.
2: So if you think about it, we have a gulf and we have a lake. Now all we need is an ocean. So maybe we'll have to change the name of the Atlantic and or the Pacific.
20: And a huge milestone for Wellington's kiwi comeback, with the last tracking transmitter now removed from relocated birds. That means kiwi are officially roaming the capital's hills on their own. A refereeing change for the All Blacks' second test against South Africa.
22: Georgian referee Nika Amoshakali has ruled himself out of the test this weekend due to illness, and has switched matches with Australian Angus Gardner, who was originally due to control the third test next week in Soweto. Gardner also officiated the midweek match between the Lions and All Blacks at Ellis Park. England's Carl Dixon and Scotsman Sam Grove-White will be Gardner's assistant referees this weekend in Cape Town.
20: And European football governing body UEFA is preparing criminal proceedings against FIFA president Gianni Infantino over his plan to sell shares in the World Cup. ANZ is supporting the Cancer Society this Daffodil Day. Text donate to 305 to make an instant $3 donation.
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You're listening to Honaki Days with Beck. And if you're looking for work, check out tradestaff.co.nz. Now, yesterday, the GOAT countdown, it's all done and dusted now. Number one has been voted on by you guys, and it was Queens of the Stone Age. No one knows. There you go. I've got some great tunes coming at you. We've got a bit of Faith No More in the mix very soon, but right now, it's Linkin Park.

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1: As Faith No More here on Hauraki Days. Now today is Friday, the 28th of August. It's also Daffodil Day. 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Got the

pull from Midwave Breaks, and you're about to check out our latest single, Hyacinth. This track is a straight up rock and roller, heavy on the riffs, but bringing plenty of positive energy. Hyacinth stands for happiness is a state of mind. It's not automatic and it's not always easy, but it's aspirational and something we could all use a

0: Wave Breaks. You're listening to Hauraki Days. If you'd like to find out more about the Kiwi music that we're playing here on Hauraki, just go to our locals only page at hauraki.co.nz. Now today, it is Friday the 28th of August. As I said before, it is Daffodil Day, but it is also the birthday of Florence Welsh from Florence and the Machine. So if 12 o'clock rock today, playing three tunes to celebrate her birthday. Let me know what you want to hear on 3483. Time for me to have a cup of tea. I'll be back with Highly Suspect very soon.
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14: 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It's a buzz, man. It's huge. And just like the scale of the gig is it's going to be fun to play on a stage that big. We're playing on some big stages, but this is up there. 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

0: Days with Beck. Now, got the Warriors playing in Auckland. It's a home game on Sunday at 4 o'clock, which brings me to what's coming up next hour. Would you rather go to the NRL Grand Final or Bathurst? Your chance to tell me what you'd rather do and get in the draw for either one of those two things coming up next hour here on Hauraki.
1: 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Whether you're looking for work or needing workers, Trade Staff have you sorted. 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
12: In this update, people in Nepal are on edge with China warning there's a high risk of a dam created during yesterday's landslide could breach. Hundreds remain missing, including five New Zealanders, as rescuers struggle in the mud and debris.
13: So the first 48, 72, maximum 96 hours are the window to find people still alive under the rubble, under the mud.
12: Queenstown's mopping up debris left by last night's wild weather. Dozens were evacuated from their homes overnight, and a conserve water notice is in place in Fern Hill, Sunshine Bay, Queenstown CBD and Frankton Road. Heather Keats from Met Service.
14: The wind's going to ramp up for Marlborough Sounds and Wellington with 100k gusts expected there across the day. In terms of the actual heavy rain though, those orange warnings will expire by midday.
12: Residents in South Auckland's Wattle Downs are shaken up over a double homicide yesterday. Police say they're speaking with a 30-year-old man. A Herald reporter's been talking to neighbours.
15: One guy said when he heard what police told him what happened at the cordon, and then he called his family to make sure that they had the doors locked and the windows locked. Another person said that they could hear a lot of sirens.
12: And hundreds of Christchurch residents will be without gas supply until Sunday after a third party knocked out main supply. An adjustment for the Springboks might be in order, with first five Andre Pollard in doubt for the second test against the All Blacks in Cape Town on Sunday morning. South African media are reporting he's picked up a calf injury after already missing the opening defeat while recovering from a hamstring strain. And Dame Lydia Ko's turned a bleak start into a bright finish during her opening round at the latest LPGA Tour golf event in Massachusetts. She was three over par for her front nine, including a double bogey on the par 4 13th, before delivering a three under par showing for her back nine, including an eagle on the par 5 second. Ko carded an even par 72 to sit 8 strokes off the lead. ANZ is supporting the Cancer Society this Daffodil Day. Text donate to 305 to make an instant $3 donation.
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You're listening to Hauraki Days with Beck. That was Queens of the Stone Age with Smooth Sailing. They took out the coveted number one spot with No One Knows in our Goat Countdown yesterday. I've got some great tunes coming at you. We've got a bit of Nirvana in the mix. But right now, it's Celebrity Skin from Hole.

0: myself. It's Nirvana here on Hauraki Days. Almost at the end of August, which means before you know it, it's going to be October, and there's two massive sporting events happening across the ditch. In October, you've got Bathurst and the NRL Grand Final. So I've got a question for you. Would you rather go to Bathurst or the NRL Grand Final? Because thanks to our mates at boystrip.co.nz, we could be sending you and a mate to the event of your choice. If you choose to go to the Grand Final, you get to go to the races on Saturday and a pre-match cruise to the game on the Sunday. Or you get 3 nights in Sydney with shuttles to and from Bathurst both Saturday and Sunday. So will it be the Waz or the Cars? Give me a call now on 0800 Hauraki and I'll put you in the draw.
1: One simple question. Would you rather the NRL Grand Final or the Bathurst 1000? Call 0800 Hauraki now to get in the draw.

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0: It's Block Party here on Hauraki Days. Now, Jerry and Manaya, they've teamed up with the TAB to run the three-way that pays. And this morning's winner, Pete, he went with this one.
1: Well, I'm going to go Cam Roygaard to score a try in the second test at Cape Town versus the Springboks. He's paying $2.40.
2: Pete, I'm going to go Vipunt on the new winger for the Warriors making his club debut, Luke Laulili, to score. He's only paying like $1.60 or something, is that
3: $1.68.
2: right?
3: $1.68?
2: Yeah.
3: I thought it might be more, but no, you're right.
2: Nah.
3: It's a good one.
2: Pete, what are you thinking?
4: Well, I wanted to go Ryan Fox to finish top five, but you can't do it because it's already started.
2: Yeah. Do you want to go balls out and put it on Ryan Fox to win? He's paying 71.
4: Can we still do that?
2: You can. Yeah, I'm looking at it now. I mean, it'd be ballsy.
1: Yeah, it certainly would be.
4: I'll do it.
1: Okay, good on you, Pete.
0: There you go, Pete. I love it. Ball's out. Another chance of three ways, Jerry and Manaya next week. All thanks to TAB. T's and C's apply. R18. Bet responsibly. I'll be back after the break with garbage.
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0: Days with Beck, and there's a big question that we're asking you. Would you rather go to the NRL Grand Final or Bathurst?
1: One simple question, one weekend of a lifetime. Would you rather?
0: I've got Kane on the line. Kane, would you rather go see the NRL Grand Final or go to Bathurst?
2: Oh, I think 100% the NRL Grand Final.
0: I'm not jinxing it, but even if the Wires weren't in it?
2: Yeah, I think I'd like to experience an NRL Grand Final. Bathurst would be awesome. It's up there on the list.
0: Yeah.
2: But not quite as high as the Grand Final.
0: Yeah. It's a hard one, isn't it? Because if the Wires are in the Grand Final, you want to be there. Because that's kind of once in a lifetime, well, hopefully more than once in a lifetime thing. Bathurst will always be Bathurst.
2: Yeah, exactly right. And this year, there's just a feeling about this year, isn't there?
0: There's a real feeling. Manaya said it the other day. It's like we're already looking ahead. Like we've got that 100-meter drunk man stare. Like we've already locked in on the final, I think.
2: Yeah, I agree with Manaya. Yeah, he's a smart man.
0: He is a very smart man. Well, I'm going to put you in the drawer. So you want to go NRL Grand Final?
2: I would love to.
0: All right, Kane, I'll put you in the drawer.
2: Legend, Beck, thank you very much. Have a good one.
0: And you could get yourselves in the drawer. Just think, would you rather Wires or Cars? Coming up next, we've got 12 O'Clock Rock, three in a row from Florence and the Machine to celebrate the 40th birthday of lead singer Florence Welch. That's coming up soon here on Radio Hauraki.
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4: Is voted by you, the people. Queens of the Stone Age, no one knows. Woo!
5: Yeah!
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6: We had the monitors switched off here in the studio. 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And I am pleased it was a song that we couldn't guess.
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6: We were like, what could it be? It wasn't Black. It wasn't Killing in
4: Mogi
6: the Name of.
4: Mogi was going mad that couldn't figure it out.
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4: 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And we couldn't have done it without you, New Zealand. 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
17: In this update, families are anxiously waiting for news after a flash flood and mudslide on the Nepal-Tibet border killed almost 400 people, with hundreds still missing, including five Kiwis. Among those waiting are two sisters whose parents were visiting Nepal.
18: It's only been one day, but it has felt like much longer. I think we're just leaning on each other and our family.
17: Police are still swarming Wattle Downs in South Auckland after a man and woman were found dead yesterday afternoon. The Herald says a 30-year-old man is in custody as police work to establish whether he was involved. Wanaka's recorded its wettest August day in more than 30 years, with 45 millimetres of rain falling. Heather Keats from Met Service.
19: People in Auckland and the West Coast will be like, psh, 45 millimetres, that's nothing. But you're talking about areas that cannot cope with that sort of rain, which is why it's a lot.
17: And the voice behind popular characters including Winnie the Pooh's Eeyore and Optimus Prime from Transformers has died.
20: Not much of a house, just right for not much of a donkey.
21: I am Optimus Prime.
17: Peter Cullen died at his LA home, aged 85. An adjustment for the Springboks might be in order, with first five Andre Pollard in doubt for the second test against the All Blacks in Cape Town on Sunday morning. South African media are reporting he's picked up a calf injury after already missing the opening defeat while recovering from a hamstring strain. And Dame Lydia Ko's turned a bleak start into a bright finish during her opening round at the latest LPGA Tour golf event in Massachusetts. She was three over par for her front nine, including a double bogey on the par 4 13th, before delivering a three under par showing for her back nine, including an eagle on the par 5 second. Co-car